0: That's I'm Jealous by Australian band The Divinyls at number 19 on the Australian National Charts this week on the 8th of May 1995. And that single had peaked at number 13 here in Australia 2 weeks earlier. The song was released in 1995 as the lead single from The Divinyls' fifth album, Underworld. It followed the group's major 1991 success with I Touch Myself, which had reached number one in Australia and had helped them carry their profile into the 1990s. I'm Jealous spent 19 weeks in the top 50 and it earned a gold certification. Although the single performed strongly, the Underworld album was delayed by more than a year and only just made the top 50. I'm Jealous remains the Divinyls' final top 50 entry on the Australian Singles Chart.
1: Falling down the charts one place from number 14 to number 15 this week on the 8th of May 1995 was Australian band Silverchair and Israel Sun.

0: That silver chair in Israel, Sun at number 15 in the Australian singles chart this week on the 8th of May 1995. And that single had peaked at number 14 in the Australian singles chart the previous week. Israel Sun was released in 1995 as the third single from Silverchair's debut album, Frog Stomp. Band member Daniel Johns has said the song was written after seeing a television report about wartime violence. The track later became the subject of media attention in the United States when defense lawyers in a 1996 murder trial claimed the offenders had listened to the song before the crime. Silverchair publicly rejected any link between the song and the incident, stating it was written in response to footage of conflict and was not intended to promote violence. Prosecutors in the case dismissed the defense argument, and the jury found the motive was theft rather than music influence. Johns has since reflected that hearing the song mentioned in connection with the case was difficult, particularly as the band members were teenagers at the time.
1: And holding steady at number 13 on the Australian national charts this week on the 8th of May 1995 was Australian singer Tina Arena with Sorrento Moon, I Remember.

0: That's Tina Arena with Sorrento Moon, I Remember, at number 13 on the Australian National Charts this week on the 8th of May 1995. And that single had peaked at number 7 here in Australia the previous month. The song was released in January 1995 as the second single from Tina Arena's album Don't Ask, co-written by Tina Arena and David Tyson and Christopher Ward. The song reflects on her childhood summers in Sorrento in Victoria. It was produced by Tyson and became a major Australian release, also reaching the top 40 in New Zealand and the UK. The music video was partly filmed at Sorrento Back Beach, and the song later received a brief cultural reference when it was mentioned in Client Liaison's 2017 single, A Foreign Affair, which also featured Tina Arena.
1: Falling down the charts, one place from number 8 to number 9 this week on the 8th of May 1995 was Swedish group Rednecks and Cotton Eye Joe.
2: If it hadn't been for Cotton Eye Joe, I'd been married a long time ago.

0: Come from Cotton Eye Joe.
1: From Sweden, that's Rednecks and Cotton Eye Joe at number 9 in the Australian singles chart this week on the 8th of May 1995. And that single had first peaked at number 8 in the Australian singles chart the previous month. The track adapts the traditional American folk song Cotton Eye Joe, combining Eurodance production with instruments such as banjo and fiddle. It became a major international hit, reaching number one in several countries and finishing as Sweden's most successful single of 1994. The release was noted at the time for blending a male-sung chorus with female-sung verses. In an interview about the song's club impact, Azombo record label marketing manager remarked that audiences reacted so strongly on the dance floor, but it looked, in his words, like everybody's got mad cow disease.
2: And rising up the Australian national charts this week on the 8th of May 1995, from number 11 to number 8, was Tokyo Ghetto Pussy with Everybody on the Floor, Pump It.

0: That's Everybody on the Floor, Pump It by Tokyo Ghetto Pussy at number 8 on the Australian National Charts this week on the 8th of May 1995. And that single went on to peak at number 5 here in Australia the following week. The song was released in 1994 by Tokyo Ghetto Pussy, an alias used by German electronic duo Jam and Spoon. The track served as the lead single from their album Disco 2001 and became one of their most successful releases, reaching the top 10 in Australia, Belgium and Finland. As Tokyo Ghetto Pussy, their best known singles include I Kiss Your Lips, Everybody on the Floor Pump It and Fly Me to the Moon.
1: Rising up the charts 3 places from number 10 to number 7 this week, on the 8th of May 1995, was Australian singer and songwriter Merrill Bainbridge and Mouth.

0: Dead.
1: That's Meryl Bainbridge and Mouth at number 7 in the Australian Singles Chart this week on the 8th of May 1995. And that single went on to peak at number 1 for 5 weeks from 2 weeks later. It was the debut single by Australian singer and songwriter Meryl Bainbridge from her album The Garden, released in 1995. The song was originally released in 1994 and reissued in 1995, becoming her most well-known track. It was sometimes interpreted as having sexual themes, though Bainbridge has stated that any such reading was unintentional. She described the song as reflecting the dynamics of a relationship, with feelings of control and insecurity, rather than being explicitly about sexuality.
2: Okay, let's have a look at the top 10 albums of the week on the 8th of May 1995 here in Australia. At number 10 we had Dookie by Green Day. At number 9, Tuesday Night Music Club by Sheryl Crow. At number 8, Frog Stomp by Silverchair. At number 7, Purple by the Stone Temple Pilots. At number 6, No Need to Argue by the Cranberries. At number 5, The Violin Player by Vanessa Mae. At number 4, The Colour of My Love by Celine Dion. At number 3, Hit Machine number 8 by various artists. At number 2, 100% Hits Volume 15 by various artists. And at number 1, Three-Legged Dog by The Cruel Sea. That peaked at number 1 for 2 weeks, and this was its second week at the top. Well, let's have a look at the number 8 album of the week, Frog Stomp by Australian band Silverchair, which peaked at number 1 for 2 weeks in Australia the previous month. It was Silverchair's debut album, released in March 1995, when the members were just 15 years old. Recorded in 9 days at Festival Studios in Sydney, the album was produced to capture the band's live sound and raw energy. The title came from a 1960s track the band found amusing, and the album reflects the Seattle grunge influence on the group. Frog Stomp did well in the US and was certified platinum over there, Silverchair's best-selling album in that market. Well, let's have a listen to one of the best-known tracks from that album. Here's Tomorrow.

0: From the number 8 album of the week, this week on the 8th of May 1995, Frog Stomp by Silverchair, that's Tomorrow.
1: Let's take a bit of time out now. Look at the news headlines for May 1995. On the 7th of May, Jacques Chirac is elected President of France. On the 10th of May, at the Vaal Reefs Gold Mine in Orkney, South Africa, a runaway locomotive fell into a lift shaft on an ascending cage, causing it to plunge 460 metres to the bottom of the 2,100 metre deep shaft, killing 104 people. On the 16th of May, following the Tokyo subway sarin attack 2 months earlier, Japanese police besieged the headquarters of Aum Shinrikyo near Mount Fuji and arrested cult leader Shoko Asahara. Further operations resulted in over 200 arrests, and 13 members of the cult, including Asahara, were sentenced to death. Between the 25th of May and the 24th of June, the 1995 Rugby World Cup takes place in South Africa and is won by the host nation, who beat New Zealand in the final. This was the Springboks' tournament debut after World Rugby lifted their ban following the end of apartheid. And finally, on the 30th of May, Dorothy Davis disappears. Believed murdered, her remains had not been located as of the 4th of August 2016, when the man convicted of her murder, Bruce Burrell, died.
0: On falling off the number one position this week on the 8th of May 1995, back to number five, was Canadian singer Celine Dion with Think Twice.

0: That's Think Twice by Canadian singer Celine Dion at number 5 on the Australian national charts this week on the 8th of May 1995. And that single had peaked at number 1 for 1 week only the previous week. It came out in August 1994 as the third single from her album The Colour of Love, which came out in 1993. It became a major hit in Europe and Australia, topping the UK chart for 7 weeks and selling over 1.4 million copies, making it one of Dion's biggest selling singles over there.
1: You're listening to It's Time, the show where we look at the best of the Australian national charts between the 60s and the 90s, using the Kent Music Report, the Australian Music Report, and the ARIA charts. Today we're looking at the best of the charts from this week in 1995.
0: And holding steady at number 3 on the Australian national charts this week on the 8th of May 1995 was Dutch duo Hocus Pocus with Here's Johnny.
2: This time, it's war.

0: That's Hocus Pocus with Here's Johnny at number three on the Australian national charts this week on the 8th of May 1995. And that single had peaked at number one for 2 weeks here in Australia the previous month. It's a dance track by Dutch duo Hocus Pocus, also known as Doop, originally released in the Netherlands in 1993. In 1995, it became a surprise hit here in Australia, eventually climbing to number one on the singles chart, and it was the first dance song to top the Australian chart without any radio support. The single spent 29 weeks in the top 100, ending the year as Australia's ninth best charting single and earning a platinum certification.
1: Rising up the charts three places from number five to number two this week on the 8th of May 1995 was German group Real McCoy and Runaway.

0: Peaking at number two in the Australian singles chart this week on the 8th of May 1995, that's Real McCoy and Runaway. The song is a Eurodance track by German project Real McCoy from their album Another Night, released in 1995. In the United States, the song peaked at number three on the Billboard Hot 100 and was certified gold. Two music videos were produced. The European version shows singer Patricia Peterson in a desert setting, while the American version, set in a factory with rapper OJ as an overseer, was considered too dark for broadcast. Critics described the track as catchy, energetic, and it was a follow-up hit to the success of Real McCoy's hit Another Night.
1: Okay, let's have a look at the top 10 singles of the week in Australia for the week of 8th of May 1995. At number 10, we had Strong Enough by Sheryl Crow. At number 9, Cotton Eye Joe by Rednecks. At number 8, Everybody on the Floor Pump It by Tokyo Ghetto Pussy. At number 7, Mouth by Merrill Bainbridge. At number 6, Sukiyaki by 4PM. At number 5, Think Twice by Celine Dion. At number 4, Total Eclipse of the Heart by Nikki French. At number 3, Here's Johnny by Hocus Pocus. At number 2, Runaway by Real McCoy. And at number 1, in its first week of a 2-week run of that position, we had Take That with Back for Good.

0: That's British boy band Take That, and Back for Good in its first week of a two-week run at the number one position this week on the 8th of May 1995. The song became a global hit, reaching number one in 31 countries, including the UK, and earned multiple awards, including a Brit Award for British Single of the Year.
1: Well, that's your show for another week. Thanks go to David Kemp and his website, www.australianchartbooks.com.au, for the use of his Kent Music Report and Australian Music Report charts in the show. 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I'm William Broome.
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1: 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Hello, and this is Paul Mulgrew, and you're on Music Appreciation. We're doing the years 1962 to 1963. The events for this was quite a good year in music and all that. Okay, we do some historical news. Do you want me to introduce you? No?
2: I was just sort of planning on being quiet unless you point to me to say something. So, I don't know. Do you want me to be part of this segment or do you want me to just be...
1: Yeah, you can just be part of it. Yeah.
2: Okay.
1: Unfortunately, we don't have Steve today. He's a little bit tired. We miss you, Steve. Thank you. Okay, the news events of 1963, the events, the peak of the U.S. civil rights movement with Martin Luther King, it's I Have a Dream speech. Remember that? Martin Luther King back in 1963. He's dead now, you know. He was an activist, a certain politician, yeah. I Have a Dream speech. The rise of Beatlemania and the Cold War's partial nuclear test ban treaty. Yep. And you do the deaths.
2: Sure, I can go through that. Yes, so in this year, John F. Kennedy was assassinated, obviously. Yep. C.S. Lewis died of kidney failure.
1: The author of The Lion, the Witch and the Wardrobe.
2: Yes, yep,
1: sorry.
2: Narnia author. And the poet Robert Frost died in prostate surgery, as well as the singer Edith Piaf, who died of liver cancer.
1: Also, Lee Gordon, the entrepreneur, died of a heart attack in his hotel room at age 40. He was the big show promoter who promoted such shows as Johnny O'Keefe and Cole Joy and all the legendary rockers, yeah, back then. Okay, albums released. Okay, you want to do this one?
2: I can go through if you want. I don't know a whole lot about albums, but I can go through. Sorry, the writing here just confused me.
1: Sorry, albums released, yep.
2: Yeah, I'm confused as to the list here.
1: I'll do this one. Please Me and With the Beatles by the Beatles. Gee, they released some, they released two LPs in those days. Little Disc Coop and Surfer Girl by the Beach Boys. They also released Surfing USA, their second album as well, which is a good album. I thoroughly recommend it. And Phil Spector's Christmas album. Yep. Okay. turn the page. Okay, can you introduce the first song, please?
2: Sure.
1: Okay,
2: The first song on the list today is Palisades Park by Freddie Cannon from the album of the same name. It was on the Swan label. Barris wrote a song about an amusement park, and it was suggested he use the name of an amusement park as the title. One night, he was in Manhattan when he looked towards the New Jersey Palisades cliffs on which the amusement park sat. That was when inspiration hit and the title was added. Cover version was done by the Beach Boys on 15 Big Ones.
1: That's correct, yes.
2: Let's give that a listen. I'm hoping that my levels are set right.
1: Yeah, you're right, yeah.

Bendigo Community Bank North Ryde, reaching out in support of your local community, recently providing awards to the piano finalists in the Ryde Stedford, and more recently to young talented artists performing live in the 2RRR Youth Zone at the Granny Smith Festival. Support the bank that directly supports your community. 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

Oh, okay. Oh, I got the headphones off. Okay, yep. Okay, that was Breaking Up Is Hard to Do, which was written by the lovely, beautiful Carole King. But that's by Neil Sedaka from his greatest hits. On this version, backing vocals on the song were performed by the female group The Cookies. Cookie, cookie, cookie. Cover versions were done by the Partridge Family, Lenny Welsh and Sedaka's 1975 version. Okay, coming up next, we've got I Can't Stop Loving You by Ray Charles from Modern Songs in the Country and Western Music, originally written by Don Gibson, oh, of course, in 1963 at the 5th Annual Grammy Awards. The Ray Charles version of the song, from the Grammy Award and Best Rhythm and Blues Recording. So here is Can't Stop Loving You by Ray Charles on Triple R.

Okay. Music appreciation. We on? Yep. Okay. Music appreciation. You're listening to 2RRR FM, your local sound, 88.5. That was Sherry by Frankie Valli and the Four Seasons, from Sherry and 11 Other Hits, originally titled Jackie Baby, in honour of the then First Lady Jacqueline Kennedy. That's interesting. In a 1968 interview, Gertrude said that the song was inspired by the 1961 Bruce Channel Hey Baby. At the studio, the name was changed to Terry Baby and eventually to Sherry, the name of the daughter of Gardlow's best friend, New York DJ Jack Spector. Okay, very interesting. Okay, coming up next, we've got Working for the Man by Roy Orbison. It's a single released in 1962 as a double-sided with Lee. It reached number one in Australia, number 33 in the US. So here's Working for the Man, Roy Orbison.

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Frank Ifield. Single. I Remember You is a popular song published in 1941. The music was written by Victor Sentzinger and with lyrics by Johnny Mercer. The song was originally recorded by Jimmy Dorsey in 1941. It has since been covered, most notably by Frank Ifield, Glenn Campbell and Bjork. That's interesting. Okay. You can introduce the next one if you like. Hang on. Yep. Okay, very well. Okay, the next track is called I've Been Everywhere by Lucky Starr. No relation to Ringo Starr. from Lucky's From Everywhere EP, he appeared on the Australian Bandstand and 6 o'clock Rock, in which he briefly hosted, taking over from Johnny O'Keefe, who was the first star to entertain troops in Vietnam. Of course, he admired Johnny O'Keefe. He said he was pretty intelligent and, there was no rivalry between them. So here is I've Been Everywhere by Lucky Starr. You're listening to 2RRR FM 88.5, your local sound. I hope you enjoy it.

0: Okay, you're on Music Appreciation. That was Buddy Holly with Reminiscing. You're probably asking, well, what's he doing in the 1962 special, you ask? Well, he released that posthumously. It was from the album of the same name, Reminiscing, released album and second album to feature previously unreleased material. The original recordings were overdubbed by the Fireballs in 1962, and many of the unpublished recordings appeared on for the first time anywhere in 1983. I remember I saw that on CD in the Hornsby record store. Not a bad album. Okay. Oh, coming up next, we've got a classic. Oh, I love this. Do You Love Me? I Love Me. Now That I Can Dance by The Contours from the same name. Reviewing for New Musical Express, Keith Fordes described Do You Love Me as raucous and a strain on the vocal cords, but is bursting with excitement. Yeah. It received many covers, including the Dave Clark 5, Brian Poole, and was re-released in 1988, included in the film Dirty Dancing. Written and produced by Motown Barry Gordy Jr. in 1963. So here is Do You Love Me? Now That I Can Dance by The Contours on Music Appreciation 2RRFM 88.5, your local sound.
1: You broke my heart, 'cause I couldn't dance. You didn't even want me around. And now I'm back to let you know I can really shake them down.

That was Do You Love Me? Now we're getting on to 1963, a great year in music. Yes, you'll hear some great stuff we've got coming up now. Be My Baby by the Ronettes, the Phil Spector era. He was very popular in, he was huge back in 1963, apart from Brian Wilson and all that. Okay, Be My Baby, the Ronettes, from presenting the wonderful Ronettes, a song by American group, the Ronettes, of course, that was released as a single on Philips Records on August 1963, written by Jeff Barry, Ella Greenwich and Phil Spector. The song was the Ronettes' biggest hit, reaching number 2 in the US and number 4 in the UK. It is often ranked as among the best songs of the 1960s and has been regarded by some publications as one of the greatest songs of all time. So here is Be My Baby by the Ronettes.

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You're listening to 2RRR FM, your local sound, 88.5. That was One Fine Day, Why the Clifton, from self-titled, a popular hit in the summer of 63 by four American girl group, the Cliftons, who reached the top five on the Billboard Hot 100 chart. The lovely Carole King and... Jerry Goffin wrote that. Very talented songwriting duo indeed. Okay, this is another very talented group. Their first single was released in 1963. It was an old Chuck Berry song, Come On by the Rolling Stones. Single originally released by Chuck Berry, as I said, done in 1961. Stones version done in 1963. It reached number 21 on the UK singles charts. Song was not performed live very often. I wonder why. It was performed at the Sydney 50 and counting rehearsals, and was the first time the song was heard in any capacity during a Rolling Stone concert since 1965. So here is Come On by the Rolling Stones.

Yes, if you just joined us, we're doing 1963 and good songs from that year. That was the Beach Boys with In My Room from the Surfer Girl album, one of my favourite albums of their catalogue. One of my favourite Beach Boys albums and song, which I've said. Anyway, coming up next, we've got Ray Charles with Busted from Ingredients for a Recipe of Soul, a song written by Harlem Howard in 1962. It was recorded by Johnny Cash with the Carter family for Cash's 1963 album Blood, Sweat and Tears, reached number 4 on the Billboard Hot 100 chart in 1963, in 1964 at the 6th Annual Grammy Awards, Ray Charles won the Grammy for the Best Rhythm and Blues Recording for his version of the song. So here is Busted by Ray Charles. Time to say goodbye, and I hope you enjoyed the program. Once again, you've been listening to Music Appreciation 2 Triple R FM, your local sound, 88.5 FM. Bye for now.

0: This is ANU's New South Wales. I'm Lee Harrison. More than a dozen women and children with alleged links to the Islamic State have now arrived in Australia. Three of the so-called ISIS brides have returned from Syria and are now in police custody. One of them has been charged with entering a declared conflict zone and joining ISIS. Reporter Sarah Stewart says the 32-year-old is due in a Sydney court today.
1: It will be alleged in court that this 32-year-old woman left Australia in 2015. She went over to Syria to join her husband, who had previously fled Australia to join ISIS.
0: A man's been taken into custody after a pursuit and crash in Sydney's northwest. Officers initiated a chase at Castle Hill after a black BMW failed to stop. It was called off due to safety concerns. The car was then involved in a crash with another vehicle at Pennant Hills. The driver was arrested at the scene. Police say they've now made their final arrest as part of a crackdown which has seized the largest amount of child abuse material in the state's history. A total of 62 people have now been charged under Strike Force Glandor. A 37-year-old is facing 21 charges. And a 25-year-old prisoner from Wellington Jail in Western New South Wales has died after being stabbed. Police say he was stabbed yesterday by another inmate who's been charged with murder. An independent inquiry has examined the builder behind metro stations at the new Western Sydney International Airport. It's found about 10 subcontractors working for construction giant WeBuild may have broken a range of civil or criminal laws. The state government has called in multiple state and federal agencies to conduct further investigations. And a report has found Sydney could be missing out on billions of dollars a year because of how it's perceived on the world stage. To sport now, the Dolphins have run rampant over the Bulldogs with a 44-12 victory on home soil. It's the Finns' fifth win of the season and their second back-to-back after last week's domination over the Melbourne Storm. Coach Christian Wolf praising his squad's resilience after a sloppy start.
2: But look, what I liked about that too is that we put a lot of pressure on ourselves. We defended really well. Penalty count and your tackles in the cage and all those things were massive against us. But you know, we didn't concede too many points. We gave ourselves a chance to stay in the game.
0: Swifts star Paige Hadley will make her return to Super Netball this weekend against the Lightning, taking to the court just 10 weeks after the birth of her first child. And Mitch Marsh's Lucknow Super Giants have clinched a 9-run IPL win over the Royal Challengers. This is ANU's New South Wales.

0: This is New York City. I'm James B., and stay tuned now for The Man, with 2 hours of uninterrupted nostalgia, with the accent on jazz. And now, the sounds of satin. Tom Parker.
1: Well, hi everyone, Tom Parker with you for the next 2 hours. Our musical bag, Nostalgia, with the accent on jazz. A delight to spend these 2 hours together with you. This is our time. Our time to relive laid-back sounds of yesteryear. From New York, jazz. Nice and easy.

Now that's the Kenny Clarke, Francie Boland Big Band, one of the most noteworthy jazz big bands formed outside of the United States. They got together around about 1961 when that American drummer Kenny Clarke, he got together with the Belgian pianist composer Francie Boland, along with the ex-Ellington bass player Jimmy Wood. The band was based in Europe with a truly multinational lineup of musicians, a super band, as you've just heard. The Francie Boland, Kenny Clarke Big Band, what a band. It lasted somewhere around about 11 years, was loved by all, in Europe, that is. But in America, sadly, no one even heard of them. What a shame. They were never produced or pushed over there in the States. Well, okay, their loss, Europe's gain. During its reign, of course, the band released around about 15 super albums. Talking about the Kenny Clarke, Francie Boland Big Band. We listened there to a track called A Griff's Groove. It's taken from their album called Sax No End. From Manhattan, this borough of New York City, we'd like to welcome in stations now throughout Australia, across Greater Sydney, over FM 99.3 and 88.5, to Melbourne's Eastern FM 98.1, Adelaide's 5MBS, Canberra's Art Sound FM 92.7 and 90.3, right around Australia to all states, thanks to the Australian Community Radio Network. That's the network sponsored by APRA, bringing you the music of the nation through community stations. I would like to welcome you. Yes, welcome you all to the sounds of New York City. As always, top dollar fare on our two-hour journey into nostalgia with yours truly, Tom Parker. Enjoy with me now these sounds.

You know, one would be surprised if the singer-composer Patty Austin didn't have talent. Given her impressive musical pedigree, early exposure to some of the most trend-setting artists of the 20th century. She was born to musician parents. Patty Austin made her stage debut at Harlem's famous Apollo Theatre at the age of three. Yep, 3 years of age, along with her famous godmother, Dinah Washington. As an adolescent, she appeared on the Sammy Davis Jr. Show, that was 1966, performed in the stage versions of Lost in the Stars, also in Finian's Rainbow. There's more, yes. At nine, she travelled Europe with her godfather, Quincy Jones, with an immaculate voice, natural musicianship. Patty Austin toured at the age of 16 with Harry Belafonte. Dear, oh dear, I could go on, but you see, we only have a two-hour show. Awards and stardom at every direction enjoyed, of course, and quite rightly so for this lady. Patty Austin, that's her name, and that Lazy Afternoon is taken from her album, The Real Me, Patty Austin. Ted Brown is today considered a legend, whose reputation rests on just a handful of albums, most of which were made in the 1950s. Now, Ted Brown has been playing tenor sax for over 70 years, single-minded dedication that would have earned him greater fame and fortune had he been prepared to compromise his musical talents. Survival has long been the name of the game for Ted Brown, who came out of that Lenny Tristano school of progressive jazz, the 1950s, that school that also produced musicians like the saxophonist Warren Marsh, Lee Konitz too. Basically in and out of the jazz scene over the years has found this man, Ted Brown, more out than in the music world, but thankfully, over the years, Lee Konitz has featured him on many occasions. I have here an album on the Criss Cross Jazz label from the year of 1985, joint leadership and the tenor of Ted Brown. Enjoy with me now the Carl Fisher composition, We'll Be Together Again.

Super nice treatment there from the tenor of Ted Brown. He joins us on this album, by the way. The album's called Good Company. It's on the Criss Cross label from the year of 1985. He shares joint leadership on this album with the guitarist extraordinaire Jimmy Rainey, who we hear on other tracks throughout this album. It's a super album, so I say Good Company. Great song too, isn't it? We'll Be Together Again. Carl Fisher, the piano player, of course, who was a long-time orchestra leader for MD, musical director for Frankie Lane. And Frankie Lane, by the way, was the lyricist on that recording, or that song, We'll Be Together Again. Ted Brown on tenor, Jimmy Rainey guitar throughout the album, Hod O'Brien on piano, Buster Williams bass, Ben Riley drums. The album is called Good Company. Now let's see. Oh yes, Two of a Kind time. Yep, Two of a Kind, where we match up two song titles, put them together in sentence form, you're two of a kind. And this week, well, we have a welcome back, and a warm welcome at that. Welcome mail from Lewis McGrath, an old friend to our show. Hi to you, Lewis. Lewis writes, he's been a constant listener to our 2 hours worth for the past 10 years. How about that? Lewis, I think you're a victim for punishment. Well, it's quite a run right there. In fact, that's kind of one-third of our broadcast years that we've been coming to you across Australia with this show. For the record, From New York, Jazz Nice and Easy has been coming your way for the past 25 years across Australia with yours truly. And, well, there's a couple more years left in the barrel, I'd say. Oh, incidentally, we are now broadcasting in the UK as well. This show goes to Blackpool and is broadcast every Sunday night at 7 o'clock. So there you go. We're on both sides of the world. And we're here with Lewis, and his Two of a Kind goes like this. I told every little star, the lady's in love with you.

Oh, indeed. I told every little star, the lady's in love with you. As David Allen and Carol Sloan, and that's the two of a kind, and a very good one at that, thanks to Lewis McGrath. Lewis actually requested Annie Ross doing I Told Every Little Star and the Lady's in Love with You, but Lewis, I don't know, we seem to have mislaid that album somewhere and just couldn't find it. But anyway, hope you enjoyed David Allen and Carol Sloan, two fine performers. And a very fine two of a kind. Thanks to Lewis McGrath, and let's hear from you again. And we'll do it again next week, another two of a kind. Yes, you're listening to From New York, Jazz Nice and Easy across Australia on the Community Radio Network. I'm Tom Parker. Familiar names, John, Paul, George and Ringo. Ring a bell? I would think so. The Beatles, of course, were indeed a musical phenomenon that captured the whole world like no one had done before. The Beatles were no more or less a deeply loved pop group who made people laugh, except when they were being serious, and whose original, essentially English music contained a large element of, you could say, seaside postcard and music hall. Among their many saving graces was that they knew and cheerfully acknowledged that the mystery of their popularity was greater than the sum of their parts. Just a great group, and they wrote some great music too. Let's listen now to a Beatles composition, a goodie at that too, under the leadership of the Good Doctor on Hammond B3 organ, the Good Doctor, Dr. Lonnie Smith, and Eleanor Rigby.

We have just a great all-star lineup here under the leadership of the good doctor, Dr. Lonnie Smith on that B3 Hammond organ. Lee Morgan was the trumpet player. Julian Priester on trombone. Benny Maupin on tenor. Melvin Sparks, guitarist, and Lonnie Smith, of course, Hammond B3 organ. Leo Morris on drums, of course, Leo Morris, who later became Idris Muhammad. So there you have it. It's a good track, right? Good album, too. The album is called Turning Point, Lonnie Smith's album, and, of course, Eleanor Rigby. Eleanor Rigby. Long live the Beatles music. Torch songs, songs of love. Love within or without. Torch songs.

Something to Remember You By, Morgana King, and Something So Right, Monica Mancini. Torch Songs. You know, after Sidney Bechet, few jazz musicians specialized in the soprano sax. Well, that changed, of course, around about 1960, when John Coltrane recorded My Favorite Things on soprano sax. And suddenly, of course, lead

Legends of jazz saxophonists, inspired by Coltrane, took up that instrument. The landscape, of course, then was alive with Coltrane's soprano clones. Few saxophonists whose individuality was firmly in place also adopted that maverick instrument. People like the tenor saxophonist Zoot Sims, who, instead of going the Coltrane way, applied to the soprano the same qualities that made his tenor playing one of the joys of modern jazz. Great musician. This is his album, together with Ray Bryant on piano, George Mraz bass, and Grady Tate drums, and the soprano sax sounds of Mr. Zoot Sims.

Oh, gee, just an album full with great standards. Someday, Sweetheart, Moonlight in Vermont, Willow Weep for Me, of course, Wrap Your Troubles in Dreams, Ghost for Chance, Bobbles, Bangles, Beads, and lots more. Zoot Sims, and very seldom heard, and very enjoyable too, on Soprano Sax, Zoot Sims' album called, just that, Soprano Sax. From New York, this is Jazz Nice and Easy, serving Australia with laid-back sounds, designed with only you in mind. Restful sounds to ease you in or ease you out of that helter-skelter day. In Manhattan, I'm Tom Parker. Yep, you guessed it. It's time now in our 2-hour foray into relaxation. Sound Trilogy. Sound Trilogy, two tracks of that special guest. We'll make that three. Three tracks of that special guest or a musical theme.

0: Visually, he always looked perfection. An ice cream coloured suit, shoes that looked as if you could get into them and drive away. A big slob cap tipped over one delightedly unironic eye, and the coolest pepper and salt beard ever, out of which came a constant stream of song, anecdotes, and above all, the hip, nonsensical patois known as voot. Hard as it may be to recognise, this now slim Galliard was a key personality in the bebop movement. His regular appearances on Savoy Records with Charlie Parker attest that. As such, he's a valuable corrective to the notion that bop was hard, was serious and antagonistic. Slim Galliard, in a nutshell, was all about play, playfulness. His long involvement with the bass-playing Slam Stewart was indeed a memorable late 1930s, 40s experience. He put fun into jazz with his hip patois and good-natured joy. Slim and Slam.
1: Now, the name of this song is The Flat Sleeve Stooges.

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1: 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The fat, fleet, fruity with the forehead boy. 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The floor door, the floor door, the floor door, the floor door. 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
0: Man!
2: Look out, man!
0: That's a killer!
2: Man,
0: look
2: at the killer!
0: Let's play that again, man!
3: Got to do it!

Slim Gaillard and Slam Stewart, and that Flatfoot Floogie. He played guitar, vibes and piano, and wrote totally inane songs that perfectly accompanied his extreme personality. Slim Gaillard, in the late 1930s, teamed up with that bass-playing Slam Stewart until the war years broke them up. The late 1940s were most productive, with a string of small record companies opening up after the war years had gone. The last years of swing, together with the new bebop intermixed with rhythm and blues, was the perfect anecdote for... antidote, I should say, for those post-war years, the late 1940s. Throw in a little light-hearted, nonsensical song with lyrics that meant absolutely nothing, it became the perfect accompaniment to those hectic, playing catch-up years where our world tumbled back toward a normal time. Slim Gaillard, with his language called Vout or Voot, his hipster language generated by adding a Rooney to every significant word, was just, really, just what the doctor ordered.

0: Slim Galliard, Laughing in Rhythm. He invented a lot of nonsense words that he sprinkled liberally throughout his songs and conversation. Crazy songs, matzo balls, cement mixer, chicken rhythm, atomic cocktail, Galliard's hip language, where everything significant word, every significant word, I should say, ended in Aruni and Vuti. Ovuti, Aruni, Riti, Vuti, Uni. They were the basics. When announcing names of musicians working with him, Slim would add so many Vutis and Runis that the names became nearly undecipherable. On the record Slim's Jam, Charlie Parker became Charlie Yardberg Aruni, and Dizzy Gillespie became Sidaz McSkibben's Vuti Aruni. Once, on a radio broadcast, Slim Galliard encountered Mickey Rooney. "Hello, Mickey Rooney. What's your last name?"
1: "Hello, Bubba. Oh."
2: "We would like to play a very solid number. Very groovy. Title, The Groove Juice Special."

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Thank you very much. We continue this little mellow session as we play the second movement titled The Groove Juice Special.

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We have a special request for a little number. It's very groovy, very mellow. Title, The Groove Juice Special.

With opposition to bebop, the same as what happened when rock and roll was classified as lewd, obscene, when bebop was attacked as degenerate by the Los Angeles disc jockey Ted Steele, he quoted Slim Gaillard's recording of Yep Rock Heresy as an example of lyrics full of bawdiness, references to narcotics, etc. It turned out that the fun-loving Slim Gaillard's lyrics were actually a recitation off a menu taken from a restaurant serving Middle Eastern food. Slim Gaillard, he moved to the UK and lived, and what's more, was loved till the end of his days. A Rooney. Bebop Generations, just for fun. Slim Gaillard. And that's our Sound Trilogy of the Week.

A nice mix there between two great standards. You've Changed and I'm Getting Sentimental Over You. It's from the album called The Best Thing for You from the year of 1977. The album's leadership sits with the trumpeter Chet Baker, although I feel this session should have had dual leadership. That is Chet Baker and the other lead instrument on this session, the alto saxophonist Paul Desmond. Together, well, they shared the honours on this A&M album that I think was just one of three sessions that Chet Baker did with A&M, or Paul Desmond too, for that matter. He moved on to RCA and then, of course, formed that very successful outfit and those albums he did for that label. Along with Chet Baker, of course, and Paul Desmond, sterling rhythm, thanks to Kenny Barron's piano, Ron Carter on bass, Tony Williams drums. Getting Sentimental Over You, and You've Changed from that album, The Best Thing for You. Would be me. You know, when looking back over the vast, and I mean vast, volumes of music from the pen of Irving Berlin, you find that his music didn't sit in any particular vein. He wrote so many different kinds of songs, it's kind of hard to believe the same man was responsible for them all. It was such versatility that led to gossip that Irving Berlin had a black songwriter hidden away writing his songs. Now, these stories arose because of the contrast between Irving Berlin's range and his musical illiteracy. You see, he couldn't read or write music. Now, a musician would sit by his side at the piano and notate a finished song as Irving Berlin played it. Nor could he play the piano well. On one occasion, a producer couldn't believe that Irving Berlin had written an awful song that he was playing, but suddenly inspired, the producer asked the composer to play White Christmas. Now, when it sounded just as bad, that new song was accepted on the spot. Irving Berlin couldn't even play the piano in more than one key. In fact, he had a special piano that would, with a shift of a lever, change keys for him. Two songs now from Irving Berlin.

Well, there you have it. Two songs from the pen of Irving Berlin. He wrote some great songs. Slumming on Park Avenue, thanks to the sounds of Ella Fitzgerald. And then the trio of Bobby Scott, his piano and vocalising, and that Irving Berlin composition, What'll I Do? Great songs, great composer. Irving Berlin.

the piano playing John Lewis from Modern Jazz Quartet fame, of course. And that, of course, was MJQ. John Lewis on piano, Milt Jackson vibes, Percy Heath bass, Connie Kay drums. What a group. What a great sound. Blues in A minor is taken from the Modern Jazz Quartet album called Blues on Bach, recorded back in 1973. Modern Jazz Quartet. Sadly, all of those musicians have left us, but the music remains. And what music? MJQ.

From New York, Jazz Nice and Easy is produced in studios in Manhattan, New York City, and heard nationally across Australia on the Community Radio Network. Well, that old clock on the wall says we're out of here. It's time to close out our little soiree. Let's do it again next week. Same time. Same place. I'll see you here. In New York, I'm Tom Parker.

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Welcome to There Goes That Song Again, the great music of the 1940s, 50s and 60s. And here we are already in the first week of May, so I thought this would be a good song to start with today.

0: Well, she got the seasons a little bit mixed up there, but of course she's from the Northern Hemisphere. 1st of May is autumn in Australia. That was Patti Page, of course, with Pete Rugolo and his orchestra, originally from an LP recorded in 1956 called Patti Page in the Land of Hi-Fi. And, of course, the song was Mountain Greenery.
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0: Today as our special and our second hour, I have for you the second of four programs that we'll hear in the first week of the month. They're recordings of some of the 15-minute radio broadcasts by the Glenn Miller Band that aired three nights a week in the United States from 1940 to 1942. They're from four CDs produced by the Glenn Miller Birthplace Society of previously unreleased material. The tracks are a mix of commercial chart successes from the period and some lesser-known songs. So I hope you'll stay tuned for that in our second hour today. Of course, this is the segment where we hear an advertisement from commercial radio of the 1930s, 40s or 50s, and each week we follow the ad with a song that I think might be appropriate. The companies mentioned are not sponsors of 2RRR and in most cases no longer exist. I'm playing them for their historical content only, now over 50 years old. This week our ad is for Loray Beauty Masks.
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3: Wake up the sleeping beauty of your skin with Loray Beauty Mask.

0: Oh, You Beautiful Doll from Rosemary Clooney. And coming up in just a moment, our comedy segment for today.
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0: It's a few weeks since we've had our comedy segment, except for the radio sketch we heard in our 3 o'clock special last week, which featured Ginny Sims and Frank Sinatra. This week it's a comedy with a slight difference. We have two songs from the man who is famous for the voice of Bugs Bunny, Elmer Fudd, Daffy Duck, Sylvester the Cat, and a host of other cartoon characters. And two of his records reached high into the US charts. Mel Blanc's version of Woody Woodpecker reached number 2 in July 1948. That was the second time that there was a musician strike in the United States, so it's another record with no backing orchestra, sung a cappella. And in May 1951, I Thought I Tore a Putty Tat reached number 9. On that one, the accompaniment is from Billy May and his orchestra.

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I want to catch that little bird and eat him right away. But just as I get close to him, this is what he'll say.

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But I can never catch him. It throws me in a rage. You bet I'd eat that little bird if I could just get near. But every time that I

0: That was Mel Blanc, of course. Sylvester and Tweety Pie, I Thought I Tore a Putty Tat, and also Woody the Woodpecker. And that came, Thought I Tore a Putty Tat, from May of 1951, and Woody Woodpecker from July of 1948.
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0: Streamer tells us that on the 11th of May 1888, Israel Isidore Bylin entered the world. He was better known as Irving Berlin, his compositions having delighted ears for decades. His work is frequently played on Down Memory Lane, so for her program next Monday, the 11th of May, Streamer will be hunting down tracks that haven't had an airing for a while. For example, songs by Fred Astaire, Bing Crosby and the Boswell Sisters. There'll also be non-Berlin tracks from these and other artists. That's Down Memory Lane next Monday, 10 a.m. till midday, here on 2RRR.
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0: Well, I thought we might reminisce about a few original Disney movies, and here are some songs from them.

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Yes. Maybe we could reach in and make it drown. If we sneak up

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1: We're listening to some songs from the Disney animated films, and in that bracket we heard two from Snow White and the Seven Dwarfs, Whistle While You Work and Hey Ho, and we follow that with Little April Showers, of course, from Bambi in 1942, and then the Siamese Cat Song from The Lady and the Tramp from 1953. And let's have one more. This is from The Jungle Book, I Want to Be Like You.

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1: 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Here's a lady who's getting prepared for that.

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Well, from Lady Godiva to our feature of boys' names. The two boys' names we have featured in song titles this week are Pete and Jack. Pete from Doris Day and Hit the Road Jack from Ray Charles.

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I hope I'm not late! 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

0: That, of course, was Al Jolson singing My Mammy for all the mothers this coming Sunday. Do stay tuned for our special coming up right now, featuring Glenn Miller and his orchestra radio shows from the 1940s.
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0: Today, as our There Goes That Song Again special, I have for you the second of four programs that we'll hear in the first week of the month. They're recordings of some of the 15-minute radio broadcasts by the Glenn Miller Band that aired three nights a week in the United States from 1940 to 1942. They're from four CDs produced by the Glenn Miller Birthplace Society of previously unreleased material and are a mix of commercial chart successes from the period and some lesser-known songs. I've edited out all references to the sponsor, an American cigarette company, and hope I haven't missed any. I'd like to thank David Clune and Michael Gilchrist for providing the CDs for these specials, and I hope you enjoy our program today.
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3: Thank you, Larry, and hello, everybody. Since last Thursday night in Detroit, we've really been traveling. We visited our friends up in Toronto and London, Canada, from there down to our nation's capital, and now we're back in the Playhouse in New York with a special serenade for the gang down at BPI. We're coming on with A Chip Off the Old Block.

0: At the beginning of our serenade, Glenn said he had some business coming up on track 29. Well, we have with us tonight a man who knows just about how far that Chattanooga choo-choo has really traveled since Glenn first put it on wax last summer. I want to present Mr. W. Wallace Early, the manager of record sales for Victor and Bluebird Records. Mr. Early.
1: Thanks, Paul. It's a pleasure to be here tonight. And speaking for RCA Victor, we're mighty proud of that Chattanooga choo-choo and the man who made the record, Glenn Miller. You see, it's been a long time, 15 years, in fact, since any record has sold 1 million copies. And Chattanooga choo-choo certainly put on steam and breezed right through that 1 million mark by over 200,000 pressings. That's really making a record in more ways than one. And we decided that Glenn should get a trophy. The best one we could think of was a gold record of Chattanooga. And now, Glenn, it's yours, with the best wishes of RCA Victor Bluebird Records.
2: Well, thank you, Wally. That's really a wonderful present.
0: I think everyone listening in on the radio should know, Glenn, it actually is a recording of Chattanooga Choo Choo, but it's in gold, solid gold, and it's really fine.
2: That's right, Paul. And now for the boys in the band and for the whole gang, thanks 1,200,000.
0: That's nicely put, Glenn. And I know that our sponsors are mighty proud of that record, too. So now, for everybody, the Bluebird folks, our listeners everywhere, suppose we enjoy you and the boys playing what's on that gold record. Chattanooga Choo Choo.

medley time, and with it goes our greetings to the students of Lees McRae College down in North Carolina. They've been holding the possum hunt and hiking all over Beach Mountain, so by now, they ought to have the campfires going and be ready to relax. We hope you've all had a swell time this evening, and if you'll just look up from your feast for a moment, you'll see the inspiration for the oldie that starts our medley, Stairway to the Stars.

0: Harvard University has started a money and time-saving schedule that's really helping our Uncle Sam. They've canceled their famous hasty pudding show and curtailed expensive class day exercises. They've doubled up in many subjects and started an all-out athletic program that includes every man on the campus.
1: And Glenn, when they do put on a show, like the recent Pi Eta production Blondes for Defense, they call on their neighbors from Fort Devens to share in the fun.
0: Well, that's the real winning spirit the boys have got up there, and that's the spirit of our serenade. So let's start a marching, Mo, the American Patrol.

0: 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We'll be back with more after these announcements.
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7: Down at Tulane University in New Orleans, there's a big tennis match going on in the stadium between the Green Wave and the lads from Harvard. The Tulane Racket Boys, four-time national intercollegiate champs, hope to make it five this season. Well, good luck, boys. And tonight we're dedicating our old, new board and blue medley to you.

Thank you away this Friday for the boys and gals of the University of Cincinnati as the ULEC Society takes over the river steamer Island Queen for the annual university boat ride. To make things really nautical, there'll be a contest to pick out Barnacle Bill, owner of the university's roughest and toughest beard. And in the co-ed department, the most popular sophomore gal will be elected the Siren of Shipwreck Isle. Now all hands on deck to serenade the Siren of Shipwreck Isle and all the Cincinnati students with a swell new tune, Sweet Eloise.

And now our college spotlight shines on Berea College down in Kentucky. They're holding their graduation festival Saturday, so here's our best wishes for a swell weekend, and Ray and the Modern Airs sing our serenade, Lullaby of the Rain.

Tonight, we salute Fort Knox, Kentucky, headquarters of the U.S. Armed Forces, with special greetings from all of us to the boys down there in the station hospital. It's your night tonight, soldiers, and here's the tune you asked for, Deep in the Heart of Texas.

0: Well, I'll be a cross-eyed Kansas blue jay with pigeon toes if it ain't Old Tex. Howdy, Longhorn.
1: Well, I'll be a horn-toed frog with a purple goatee if it ain't Old Ralph Howdy Shorthorn.
0: Say, straight shooter, where are you headed?
1: I'm going home to Texas.
0: Well, me too. Which way do we go?
1: That away.
0: Well,

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1: Deep in the heart of Texas,
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0: Today on Now There Goes That Song Again special, we're listening to the second of four specials featuring 15-minute radio broadcasts in the United States of the Glenn Miller Band from the period 1940 to 1942. We'll be back with more after these announcements.
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1: And now we'd like the attention of you folks at home. 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

Tonight, a gang of Navy flyers come into our musical spotlight. This time, it's the U.S. Naval Air Station at Jacksonville, Florida. And boys, here's Skip and the Modern Airs with a tune you're counting on to win, My Devotion.

0: that's the close of another week of Moonlight Serenade. We'll be back next Tuesday, same time, so be listening for us then.
1: This is Tip Corning saying good night. 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
2: I do hope you've enjoyed today's There Goes That Song Again special, the second of four programs featuring radio broadcasts in the United States of the Glenn Miller Band from the period 1940 to 1942. I'll have the third special for you on our program in the first week of June. And again, I'd like to thank David Clune and Michael Gilchrist for providing the CDs for these specials. I'm Brian Crabb, and I hope you'll join me again next week for more of the great music of the 1940s, 50s and 60s on There Goes That Song Again here on 2RRR 88.5 FM.

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1: Hello and welcome to Real World Gardener. I'm Marianne. Thank you for joining me. Great to have your company. What's on the show today? I'm talking with Steve Falcioni about part two in making moss poles in the Plant Doctors segment. Then we're making compost tea in Vegetable Heroes, followed by part two of a garden challenge series in Design Elements, then garden jobs for the weekend with Steve McLean.
0: You are now listening to Real World Gardener, coming to you across Australia on the Community Radio Network.
1: Hopefully you've started on your moss pole project last week, or at least bought some of the materials needed to get started. Today is a quick refresh on how to go about building moss poles, then what plants suit best for growing up them. Let's find out the answers. It's time for the Real World Gardener Plant Doctor segment, and on the line I've got Steve Falcioni, who's from Eco Organic Garden. Welcome to the show, Steve.
2: Hey, Marianne. Thanks for having me back.
1: Last week we started the episode about moss poles and growing plants up them, and we talked about the wire that's required and how tall and the size pot, plus what you fill the actual wire with to grow your plants up the poles. So this is a bit of what Steve had to say. It's a bit of a recap. Moss poles, very convenient way of growing climbing things like Hoyas, for example.
2: Yeah. All right. So you don't need much. Like, there's only a few sort of basic items that you need, but one is some kind of wire mesh. So that's going to form the structure of the pole. So for listeners who may never have seen them, they're basically cylinders, like tall, thin cylinders. And I use the wire mesh to form the outer sort of shape or the outer cage and then fill it with sphagnum moss. So that's the sort of, I guess, the big picture. Then my poles are about 90 centimetres high. The grid in the mesh, it's about a 1 centimetre distance between like each little square. With these poles, I cut them in lengths that are about 20 centimetres long, the mesh. And so when I then curve it around and turn it into the cylinder is about 6 centimetres in diameter.
1: And then you filled the cylinder with a moist sphagnum moss.
2: And the one little trick is I leave one end of the tube empty of moss, so about 10 centimetres worth is just hollow. And that's going to become the bottom of the pole. So there's the pole. You can leave it to dry if you wanted, or you could use it straight away. And the trick then is you want to plant it into a pot and let the plant be at the base and grow up the moss pole.
1: Right. So, yeah, that's the tricky part, is it, do you think?
2: I kind of thought it was going to be tricky, but then I was surprised it wasn't really. So because of the plants that I was using to grow up the pole, they're all aroids, or, you know, plants in the aroid family, and they like quite good drainage. So I was using an aroid mix as a potting mix, which essentially is really chunky stuff that drains super fast. So it wasn't like normal potting mix. And I used that mix to plug that empty part of the pole that I mentioned, you know, that 10 centimetres
1: yep.
2: gap. I fill that with the mix, and then I place that into an empty pot, and I put extra mix around the gap to fill the pot. So that kind of locks the pole into the pot itself.
1: Right, okay.
2: It's quite firm. It holds it in nice and tightly, and then you can plant your plant in amongst the aroid mix at the base. And depending on how long the plant is, you might need some string to then tie the runner or the stem up against the pole, or it might only be a short young plant that hasn't started to climb yet. So it's just sitting at the base.
1: Wow. And now how wide is the pot that you used? Was it a 20 centimetre pot or?
2: No, really tiny. It's only 14 centimetres.
1: Oh.
2: Yeah, because this is sort of like a different system or concept for growing. So you think about a lot of the plants we grow in pots. We think about the potting mix in the pot being the sole source of water and nutrients for your plant, right? And so then for a lot of plants, the bigger the pot, the bigger the plant gets because the bigger its root system can grow. But for these plants, we're actually going to grow them up the pole and allow them to push roots through the pole into the moss itself. So the moss pole becomes like an extension sort of the growing media. Yeah, and it means that the base pot doesn't have to get big. It's mimicking what would happen in, you know, tropical rainforests and the like, where a lot of these plants come from. When they're growing up trees, you know, they're putting roots out as they grow up the tree, and the roots are sort of clinging to the bark and into crevices. And every time it rains and water runs down, those roots will suck up water and a bit of nutrients. So they're kind of mimicking that.
1: All right. Now, I guess when you say aroids, let's give people who are listening and going, what's an aroid? Well, there probably is somebody saying that, I can guarantee. So yes. Let's talk, you know, syngoniums or caladiums, or which ones did you use?
2: Yeah, so monsteras and philodendrons, they're sort of two of the really popular ones to use for this. And I would point out, not all aroids are climbing plants. A lot of them are, but some are more kind of clumpy or just very slowly snake along the forest floor. So you wouldn't use those sort. You'd use the ones that are natural climbers. So with the monsteras, probably the two best known would be the deliciosa, you know, like that large leaf Swiss cheese plant.
1: Yes.
2: All the other one is the Addisonii, which is the smaller sort of Swiss cheese leaf plant.
1: Right.
2: So they're the two best known ones and probably the easiest to find, fairly cheap as well, tough to grow. But there's lots of other monsteras. And then in the philodendrons, I'm just thinking there's one called a cultivar called Glorious, which is pretty amazing and easy to grow. There's another cultivar, Splendid. And then species, Varicosum. Is good too. A lot of them have velvety looking leaves. So they look amazing when they're on the poles and sort of hanging. What else? You mentioned the syngoniums. Syngoniums are great. People have probably grown some of those as just a regular pot plant that sort of trails and dangles everywhere. But they can go up a pole really, really easy. And devil's ivy or pothos will do it too.
1: Super Hoyas.
2: Easy.
1: I know it's not an aroid, but Hoyas.
2: Yeah. So you can grow them up it. They're going to be a very different look. So the classic moss pole look is often a tropical-y sort of plant with, you know, big leaves, whereas the Hoya won't really do that. And I don't think it's going to put roots into the moss itself either.
1: Right. I was just looking at my Hoya collection today and some of them have got aerial roots. Yeah, some of the Hoyas, well, actually only two that I can see, that was Hoya Matilde and Hoya Carrii, which has got those big heart-shaped leaves. I noticed some aerial roots, even though small, on the long trailing stems. And some of them have got little leaves, like Hoya Matilde. That's got little leaves. So I was just wondering, maybe I could try that with
2: you
1: those.
2: You could try it and see how it goes, yeah. Mm. And then you can come back and say, see, you were wrong. It was amazing.
1: Yeah, I could, but more than anything, I'll probably end up with a mess. Now, how long did it take you to do just the one moss pole?
2: Well, I made enough poles to use up the whole box or bale of sphagnum moss. So I made six in one go. I don't know, maybe it took me an hour, perhaps.
1: Gee, that's quick.
2: To make the six?
1: Yep.
2: Yeah, it's not that long. I mean, it's a little bit tedious cutting the wire, like strand by strand, snip, snip, snip, and then I bend it back so that the cut part is folded in and there's no sharp bits to sort of poke myself on later on. But, yeah.
1: Okay.
2: Did it.
1: That's great.
2: And voila, then I had suddenly had six poles. And when you put your plant in the base, I watered in the aroid mix, and then it's a little bit of a balancing act to keep the sort of the base of the moss pole just moist enough to encourage the plant to put feeler roots into it and to sort of to kick it off, like to get it going. And then once it started doing that, you can water by getting a like a water bottle, you know, like you go to the shop and you buy a bottle of water, like say 500 mils or something, get one of those, drill a couple of small holes in the lid, and then you can invert it and sit it on top of the pole, and it will slowly drip the water down in through the moss.
3: Very clever. Yes.
2: Yeah.
3: Good
2: and,
3: idea.
2: And the moss will absorb it and be damp, and away you go.
3: Oh, well, there we have it. That's moss poles for everyone. I've seen yours are growing quite quickly. I guess this is the time of year where they will take off.
2: Yeah, through the warmer part times of the year and when the daylight hours are longer, then they're going to be getting more light, so they'll grow faster than in winter. So.
3: Well, that's great. Thank you. I'm going to try it for sure, and I've got all the information now. So thank you so much for sharing your project of building a moss pole, Steve.
2: My pleasure.
3: That was Steve Falcioni. He's the garden editor of Organic Gardener magazine. See, not that hard and can be completed in an hour or two. It would make a wonderful gift for any type of gardener. If you have any questions, why not email us at realwellgardener@gmail.com or write in to 2RRR PO Box 644 Gladesville, New South Wales 1675. 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But now for a track by The Beatles. Here Comes the Sun.

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6: 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Plant a fruit tree. 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

this week I'm getting stuck into making compost tea. Have you ever heard of compost tea and wondered, can I make this myself? We all know that compost is great for the garden, for all sorts of things. Adding compost helps with the microbial activity in your soil. It retains moisture on warm days and keeps the soil warmer on cold days. But is there something even better than plain old compost, and could it be compost tea? When I first thought of the idea of talking about compost tea, I didn't realise that there's a whole lot of information out there both for and against the benefits of compost tea. Some say it really doesn't do all that much, while others say it has plenty of benefits. The best idea is to present the fors and the against and let you make up your own mind. You don't even have to do that. Instead, brew up your own compost tea with a recipe and then decide for yourself whether or not it's worth all the trouble. You can use it as a foliar spade, by the way, or as a soil drench. So why go to the extra trouble of brewing, straining and spraying a tea rather than just working compost into the soil? There are several reasons why it's good for your garden. First of all, compost tea makes the benefits of compost go further. What's more, when sprayed on the leaves, compost tea helps suppress foliar diseases, increases the amount of nutrients available to the plant, and speeds up the breakdown of toxins. Using compost tea has even been shown to increase the nutritional quality and improve the flavour of vegetables. If you've been applying compost to your soil only in the traditional way, you're missing out on a whole host of benefits. Now, there's a debate, believe it or not, about the benefits. We know so far that compost tea is water in which compost has been steeped. Leached into that liquid are some of the compost nutrients, microorganisms, and a brew of poorly defined compounds called humates. Humates help plants take up more easily the nutrients already in the soil and offer a host of other benefits. Compost tea has long been used as a weak fertilizer, but in recent years, devotees of the tea have shifted the focus away from the liquid's ability to just give you a small amount of nutrients and onto the microorganisms it contains. I would have to agree there, because the amount of nutrients would be quite small. Microorganisms, however, are needed for soils to be healthy, plus compost provide protection against diseases, especially root diseases. Compost, as we know by now, improves soil structure and assist with soil aeration, water retention, and improve nutrient uptake. Now, the claim for the tea is that microorganisms provide the same benefits, and when they're sprayed on the leaves, they're supposed to fight off garden diseases. You can buy commercially available compost tea in the form of fish emulsion and liquid organic fertilisers. But there you go. Apparently also molasses boosts bacteria, something that benefits grasses in particular. Meanwhile, adding protein feeds like fish oil or liquid seaweed boost fungal activity, which is of more benefit to larger shrubs and trees. All you need is a bucket, a stick and some water and a shovel full of compost. You fill the bucket to a third of full of compost, then leaving only a centimetre from the top, you fill it with water. Stir the compost a few times for the next 5 to 7 days. You've got to stir it every day, apparently. And after 5 to 7 days, you strain the mixture and store it in an airtight container, and then it's ready for use. Well, there you go. And there's a few other people who say that the benefits are quite good. Some even add an aerator into the mix so that you could actually improve the benefits. Well, whether the truth about the science, there are plenty of people out there making and using compost tea. And that was your Vegetable Hero segment for today. Still to come, garden challenges in design elements, then garden jobs for the weekend. But now for a track by Creedence Clearwater Revival, Have You Ever Seen the Rain?

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1: Today's plants are quite unusual that retired garden designer Peter Nixon has chosen. However, they are much sought after by collectors. You can find some on social media sites, so don't despair. I'll let you know after this.

0: It's time for the design element segment on Real World Gardener. In the studio, I've got a former landscape designer, Peter Nixon, who's retired. How are you today, Peter?
1: Very well.
0: And we're still talking about growing conditions for cool subtropical gardens, which we described last episode. So we're talking summer rain, winter dry.
1: Yes, and warm temperate coastal frost-free.
0: Indeed. All right. Now, let's go to a high spring, October, November, and my favourite group of plants is the hippiastrums.
1: Yes, and all of these interspecific hybrids that are a far cry from the ones that are all before Christmas.
0: Yeah.
1: That most people know in those, that they're the size, they're the shape anyway, of a the old gramophone.
0: Yes. That, speaker thing.
1: Yeah, gramophone speaker.
0: Yeah.
1: So these are, well, they're still the high spring season. Sorry, October, November is what we're talking about. So they do flower the same as that group, but they're into specific hybrids like Aulicum crossed with Iguazuanum. I'm going to spell that. I-G-U-A-Z-U-A-N-U-M, Iguazuanum, as in Iguazu Falls. And that's crossed with Aulicum, which is usually an autumn flower. But because it's crossed with the Iguazuanum, it can be at most, it'll spot flower over most of the year, even in the winter. But mostly, all its blooms come up in that period, October, November. And it's red and patterned, the bloom. It's a strap leaf, looks a lot like a thinner version of Agapanthus, the clump. And the scape comes up above that. Probably the clump wouldn't exceed 350, and then the bloom above that about 400. And then also Hippiastrum bucosovii cross Papilio.
0: Yes, I know Papilio, but I don't know bucosovii.
1: Okay, so Papilio, if people have gone towards species Hippiastrum, they're more familiar with that. That's their starting plant. Mm. And that one has been crossed with bucosovii, which is some species called porciflora, so there's a paucity of flowers. And that's how I would describe bucosovii, only flowers briefly in the spring. And there's usually one, two, or if you're really lucky, three, once the bulb gets big enough to support it. So that combination is, it's a solid red with a primrose backing, and it looks, but it's got some of the Papilio patterning, so the pollinator lines have been kept some, but it's more, because of the Papilio, it's more generous in its bloom time.
0: Okay, right. Next one you've got is Eureka Queen. Wow, is that a particular cultivar?
1: That is from a grower in Northern Rivers, and I think it's one that he probably would have hybridised that himself, and he's done so many. It's just, you notice with every swarm that you do that there are some doers that are much more generous and resist any predation whatsoever. So those are the ones that they're more conspicuous. They're the ones that have more vigour and more flowers but don't look vulgar. And that one, that Eureka Queen, it's a primrose colour, almost green.
0: Wow.
1: But it's fascinating because of that. So they all rush together in that period. There has a little encore in autumn time, but nothing like the spring show.
0: And so that's all from Plant Life Nursery, like you said, Northern Rivers.
1: That's right. And this Hippiastrum citosinum cross Calyptratum. The Calyptratum is the green version, and the citosinum, that's the one a lot like Papilio, but it's a bit more refined, a bit smaller. And that's a fabulous combination, that interspecific cross, that people, they lust after that. It's hard to find. Donovan has some. I noticed that he hasn't been bringing plants to the plant fairs just recently, so maybe something's happened. But there are others. There's Charles Harland, H-A-R-L-A-N-D, and he's at Wedderburn in Sydney Metro. So he always has a stall, and he'll also bring Crinum bulbospermum, the orange river lily, which is a bog plant. And it's got a darker pink and lighter pink stripe in a trumpet flower for that period in the year, October, November. And then a big step away from any of the Hippiastrum or the Crinums, Amorphophallus cognac. And that is the philodendrons that they all belong to the aroid tribe. And this belongs to the aroids as well, but it's a deciduous, it's a herbaceous aroid that rushes in the springtime and then dies away in the heat.
0: Right.
1: So it's a lily, and it's a very dark, sinister looking aubergine. The minute you look at it, you think of Robert Mapplethorpe or somebody like that. An infamous fashion designer of the 70s and 80s and 90s.
0: Oh, yes.
1: In New York. Very, very, and he used to photograph them.
0: Oh, goodness. So I'm just wondering, could people go, oh, I can't get that Hippiastrum. Can I just put any other Hippiastrum there?
1: Yeah, these are just suggestions that I'm making. But when, say, Charles or his son Clayton, when you go to the Harlan's store, at either Plant Lovers Fair or Collectors Plant Fair, they'll tell you all about it. It's their favourite subject. They'll tell you everything all about it, how to grow it, where to grow it, how big does it get, what's the bloom like, when does it flower, all of that.
0: Yeah, okay, great.
1: Oh, and there's one other novelty there, the, can hardly say it.
0: No.
1: Helicodoceras Mucivorus, the dead horse arum lily.
0: Gosh.
1: And mine's just waking up now in the winter, and it flowers in September, October. As the name suggests, the common name dead horse arum, it does smell ripe, but only for a day.
0: Oh, okay.
1: And the trade-off is that the lily is probably about 300 high, and the leaves exceed the bloom height. And it's a much wider heart-shaped lily, probably 150 across. So it's quite conspicuous with a hairy inflorescence. It's
0: the staminal
1: spike,
0: column.
1: The spike part the spike. In the centre. Oh, okay. It eludes me. Anyway, so this is another sinister-looking flower.
0: Okay.
1: And it's very polarising. A lot of people find it revolting and they don't want to grow it, but other people incline towards it in a Frankenstein way.
0: Right.
1: So I rather like it. I think that's an interesting plant. And then one other there, Sertanthus falcatus. Remember, we're talking about bulbs. So these, they get bulbs like they get up to about a large onion, and they've evolved in the Drakensberg Mountains in South Africa. Right. And when the clump gets big enough, when the big storm comes, they break off and roll down the scree rock slope until they get wedged into more, until there's some more organic material that breaks down for something to grow in. But that's how exposed that they are. And it's called the shepherd's crook.
0: Oh, right.
1: Because the inflow that comes in September, it's a long, sinuous, vertical stem, and then just at the top it crooks over, just like a shepherd's crook. And then the flower, it's not dissimilar from Clivia, which is similar, but very different growing conditions. So this takes any amount of exposure and it really resents moisture during the growing season. And then by the time we get to in our climate anyway, June, it all dries off like an onion and just sits there like above the ground, all emerged, sitting there waiting for the proceeding winter.
0: Gosh. Gee, I think we've run out of time for this selection of, so we'll leave it there.
1: Okay.
0: And continuing next time with Garden Challenges. Thanks so much for sharing your knowledge, Peter.
1: Thanks for asking me.
2: Real World Gardener, investigating new ways to garden with Marianne Cannon.
0: That was Peter Nixon, retired garden designer. Peter mentioned several species such as Hippiastrum aulicum cross iguazuanum, which will spot flower all year but mostly flowers in October or November. The flowers are red and patterned with similar leaves to Agapanthus. Then there's Hippiastrum mucosoidei cross papilio, which is mainly red, and Hippiastrum eureka queen, which has a primrose colour, almost green. and most unusual of which is a dead horse arum or Helicodocerus. Look up Bulb Exchange on Facebook to source some of these. If you have any question, you can email us realworldgardener@gmail.com. Still to come, garden jobs for the weekend and what's on with Sabrina Ferguson.
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0: It's time for Garden Jobs for the Weekend, longest segment. On the line I've got Steve McLean, biology educator. How are you today, Steve?
5: Yeah, I'm really good, thank you, Marianne.
0: And today, well, let's start off with, it's sort of a listener question. It's Mel from Gippsland. She's asking, how can I protect some of my precious subtropical plants that I recently purchased that I have with the upcoming months of winter? Foolish, I know, or perhaps wishful thinking. She's got some Hoyas and a few other things in the garden.
5: Well, you know, first up with frost protection is you've got to know which plants in your garden are vulnerable. So not everything in your garden protection. Established natives, deciduous trees and most hardy shrubs will handle frost just fine. But your veggie patch, tropical plants, citrus and anything recently planted, those are the ones that need your attention.
0: Next thing you need to do is lots of mulch. A generous layer of mulch around the base of your plants is one of the simplest and most effective things you can do. It actually acts like a blanket for the soil, keeping the roots warm, even when surface temperatures plummet overnight. Aim for about 7 to 10 centimetres and keep it away from the stem itself to prevent rot.
5: Now, this is the really important one. Those plants that are vulnerable, cover them before sunset. Once the sun goes down, the temperature drops fast, so you want your covers on before that happens.
0: You can use something like an old bed sheet, hessian or horticultural frost cloth. They all work beautifully. Just drape it over the plant and let it fall to the ground to trap warmth underneath. And don't forget to take it off again in the morning so your plants can breathe and soak up the sun.
5: Yeah, and if you've got plants in pots, move them. You know, I've got family who live in Austria and they actually move their citrus plants from outside into their garage for a period of time during the coldest months. So this is one of the biggest actual advantages of container gardening. Simply shift them up against the house or into the shed or under a veranda overnight. A metre or two of shelter can make a real difference.
0: And finally, hold off on fertilising. High nitrogen fertiliser encourages soft, lush new growth, and that soft growth is exactly what frost damage looks for in the morning. And let your plants harden off naturally through the cooler months and save the feeding for spring.
5: Know your vulnerable plants, mulch up, cover before sunset, move your pots, and ease off on the fertiliser. Simple steps that can save your garden on those freezing winter nights.
0: All right then, let's go on to the horticultural term, which today is phototropism. Now, I want to ask you something. Have you ever noticed that the plants on your windowsill always seem to be leaning towards the glass, or that your sunflowers track across the sky throughout the day, always facing the sun?
5: Well, today we're going to talk about why that happens. And it comes down to one word, phototropism. So now, don't let the word scare you off, though. It's actually a really simple and beautiful concept once you break it down. Photo, I mean, most people would be aware, means light. And tropism simply means movement or turning. So phototropism is literally a plant turning towards light. It's as simple as that.
0: But here's where it gets really interesting. Plants don't have eyes. They don't have a brain. They can't look around and think, oh, the sun's over there. I'd better lean that way. So how on earth do they do it?
5: It comes down to a clever little hormone inside the plant called auxin, auxin is responsible for cell growth, and it basically tells the plant cells to grow and stretch, to elongate. Now, here's the really clever part. Auxin doesn't like light. So when light hits one side of the plant's stem, the auxin actually moves away from that side and concentrates on the shaded side instead. And because there's no more auxin on the shaded side, those cells grow longer and faster. They elongate, in other words, on the sunny side. And when that happens, one side ends up being longer than the other, and that causes it to bend towards the light.
0: It's basically the plant doing the most elegant bit of engineering you've ever seen, and it's happening silently in your garden or inside your house every single day. Now, why does this matter for you as a gardener?
5: Yeah, well, there's a couple of reasons, because like if you've got potted plants indoors, phototropism is why they'll eventually grow lopsided. And if you leave them in the same spot, the simple fix is, well, give your pots a quarter turn every week or so, and that way the plant gets even light on all sides and grows nice and straight.
0: It also explains why plants in shaded spots will sometimes grow in surprisingly creative directions, stretching sideways or upwards at unusual angles in search of the best light source available. They're not confused because they're actually being incredibly smart about their situation.
5: It's worth remembering that when a plant is leaning hard towards the light, well, it's actually sending you a message that it's telling you it needs more of it.
0: So if your indoor plants are looking like they are trying to escape out the window, it might be time to move them somewhere brighter or think about a grow light to give them what they need.
5: So next time you see your plants reaching towards the sun, take a moment to appreciate just how clever they really are. No eyes, no brain, just a little hormone doing an incredible job.
0: And that's phototropism. And now you'll never look at a leaning plant the same way again. That's fascinating, actually.
5: Funny thing, when I was a young, irresponsible university student many years ago, where in the house that I was living with a few mates, we went away for a holiday and someone left the television on, and beside that television was some ivy in a pot growing. And when we came back several weeks later, the television running all through the holidays and the ivy beside it, well, the ivy had grown and covered the entire TV because it was seeking the light from the television screen.
0: Wow, that's almost like a little plant horror story. That sounds funny.
5: Yeah.
0: Right. Well, let's go on to the plant profile, which is cyclamen, because you'll be seeing lots of these flowering plants in florist shops and garden centres vying for your attention. It's ever colourful cyclamen with shades of pink, purple, magenta and whites and bicolours. No yellows, though.
5: So cyclamen persicum is the parent of modern hybrids and is native to islands in the Mediterranean, Greece and Lebanon. Much work went in to hybridising and breeding to obtain the form we have today, which is different from the original plants.
0: Now, I remember that my sister gave me a cyclamen once in a pot years ago. Back then, I wasn't really into horticulture and thought that when it died down, in other words, became dormant, I assumed it had died, so I chucked it out. Well, I won't be doing anything like that now.
5: No. The cyclamen are tuberous perennial plants in the family Primulaceae that generally grow in the Mediterranean climate. And cyclamen thrive in cooler temperatures, with their growing period being autumn to spring. And over summer, they die down, which you experienced, Marianne, and go dormant to avoid the hot, dry weather.
0: It's not only the flowers, though, because for cyclamen enthusiasts, yes, there is a cyclamen society. The leaves offer just as much interest as the flowers, with some species producing a seemingly endless degree of variation.
5: I seem to remember, Marianne, being at the Sydney Botanical Garden some years ago, and I believe the cyclamen society had a show, and it was absolutely stunning what I saw.
0: Now, I thought the society was only based in England, but as you've mentioned, there's one in Australia as well. But here, I think the most commonly grown one is Cyclamen persicum, which produces large flowers in winter, and they're sold everywhere pretty much during the colder months. Of course, most people think they're an indoor plant.
5: If you're lucky, you may also find Cyclamen hydrofolium sold as seedlings in nurseries. This smaller growing species does well in rockeries and garden beds and naturalises readily under deciduous trees. Flowering usually starts earlier than persicum. When buying a cyclamen plant, make sure to choose a nice healthy plant in late autumn or early winter so you can have blooms for months during the cooler time of the year when not much is happening in the garden.
0: Avoid any plants that are showing spots on the petals of open flowers, as this usually indicates that a fungal disease has infected the plant. And cyclamen do best in cool, humid conditions, so they're ideal for airy situations such as balconies and patios.
5: Yeah, so to keep your cyclamen happy, place a layer of pebbles in a saucer under your pot and keep some moisture around them, as this will raise the humidity around the plant. Never pour water directly over the crown of the plant. For the best results, feed the plant monthly with a weak liquid fertilizer designed for indoor plants.
0: Reduce the risk of fungal disease. Remove any dying leaves or flowers by twisting off and removing from the plant.
5: Yeah, and remember, cyclamens go dormant in summer, and it is possible to rest the plant outside in the garden in a shady spot. Turn the pot onto one side so that the corm doesn't get too much water, which may rot it. Once the corm starts sprouting in mid to late summer, it can be repotted into fresh potting mix.
0: Now, yellowing leaves or collapsing flower stems and rotting tubers are signs of overwatering and poor drainage. So you've got to allow the plants to go a bit dry before rushing to water them, and avoid wetting the foliage or tuber, as we've mentioned. Remember, these guys like cool conditions and indoor heating takes its toll. What you need to do is move the plant to a cooler room or get it into the habit of resting it overnight outdoors in the colder air. Cyclamen, I think I might have to buy one. I know some of them have got lovely perfume.
5: Absolutely beautiful. And as I was mentioning before, I do remember seeing a show down at the Sydney Botanical Gardens some years ago, and they were absolutely stunning.
0: I know. Well, it's been wonderful chatting with you, Steve, and, well, look forward to the chat next week.
5: Yeah, thanks, Marianne. Really enjoyed it.
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0: It's time for the What's On segment on Real World Gardener. On the line, I've got Sabrina Ferguson. Hey, today, Sabrina, how's your garden going?
10: I'm very well, and my crazy little cyclamen is still going, and I've just noticed a new flower coming out on it. Can you believe this thing? It's been flowering since July or before.
0: Wow, that's fantastic. What a lucky person you are. Anyway, what's on?
10: Well, tomorrow from 9 till noon, the Giant Steps Greenhouse Market is on in the grounds of the old Gladesville Hospital. Now, it's open for all your garden needs with flowers, herbs, seasonal veggies, pot plants, seedlings, succulents, native trees and grasses. 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Enter from Punt Road via the bottom gates and look for Norton Manning Drive. And meet the bird life of the Field of Mars tomorrow on a walk led by Kathy Goswell of the Cumberland Bird Observers Group and hosted by the Ryde Hunters Hill Flora and Fauna Preservation Society. There are two 90-minute walks to choose from. One starts at 8:30 and the other at 10:30. Bookings are essential, though, so you can either email Alfred at alfred.vincent@bigpond.com or phone him on 0403 749 181. Lots on tomorrow. There's a family picnic and planting day in Artarmon Reserve. You'll learn to garden, beautify the park, grab a free hot drink and join in a community picnic in the afternoon. 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Bookings are essential at willoughby.nsw.gov.au. Now, I've got some camellias in bloom. I've only got three of them, but just imagine what the masses of camellias look like at Eraldine and Gordon right now. Even better, go and see for yourself. Book a morning or afternoon tea at Eraldine on both days this weekend. Explore the garden too and have a little hunt for the Camellia sinensis, whose leaves are used for tea making. It's part of that historic camellia collection there. 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The Marché French Market is back at Woolwich Docks this Sunday from 9 till 1. Pick up some delicious French food delicacies and homewares and soak up the atmosphere. More info at huntershill.nsw.gov.au. Hunters Hill Council and Good for the Hood bring you another at-home online workshop on Tuesday from noon. This time the topic is composting fundamentals, turning waste into wealth for your garden. These workshops are free to attend, but you must register first at huntershill.nsw.gov.au. Eastwood Evening Garden Club is meeting on Tuesday the 12th at 7:30 p.m. Ian Hook is the guest speaker and he'll be talking about bromeliads. Change of venue though, due to council works at Gladesville Library, this month's meeting, and he'll be talking about bromeliads. Change of venue though, due to council works at Gladesville Library, this month's meeting is going to be held

0: 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And while you're there, Taken Growers Collab by the Cacti and Succulent Society of New South Wales on Saturday the 16th only. 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
1: 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I hope we've inspired you to start a moss pole project or make some compost tea for the veggie garden. 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Until next week, I'll leave you with a track by Bee Gees, Emotion. But for me, have a great gardening week. Bye for now.

Welcome to the Cosmic Cowboy Cafe. My name's Eddie White, and we've got 2 hours of great country music for you. Country music that's a little more Austin, Texas than Nashville, Tennessee.

8 minutes after the hour here on the Cosmic Cowboy Cafe on 2RRR 88.5 FM, broadcasting live out of historic Henley Cottage from Gladesville here in Sydney and streaming on www.2rrr.org.au. And of course, we're available on any of your favourite radio apps. We open up tonight with two Merle Haggard tracks about Mama. We had Mama Tried and Hungry Eyes. And of course, we're playing that for all the mums out there. We're celebrating Mother's Day this Sunday. So I hope all the mothers having a listen tonight are going to get spoiled rotten on Sunday. And I've always been amazed at how many songs there are about fathers in country music and how few there are about mothers. With Father's Day, I can fill a whole 2 hours. In fact, I reckon I could do 4 hours of songs about fathers, but I struggle when it comes to songs about mothers. Anyway, First World Problems. We've got a great show tonight. We've got some brand new music for you. Brand new music from a guy called Colt Harlow from Kentucky. He's just become my favourite male country voice of the moment. We've got lots of songs from our amigo Dallas Moore, and we've got the brand new and very controversial album from Charlie Crockett called Clovis. It's only been out for 3 days, and almost immediately it was pulled from all the streaming services. So I don't think there are many places who are going to be playing this particular album. I think there might be some legal challenges involved. Anyway, moving right along. Oh, who else? Oh, we've got some stuff out of the archives as well. We've got John Beeland and Gilbert Gilbo, formerly the Burrito Brothers, with some tracks from their re-release called the Muscle Shoals Demo Sessions. And we've been playing some David Allan Coe for the last 2 weeks because we lost David Allan Coe 2 weeks ago on the 26th Tuesday. And 29th, that was Willie Nelson's birthday. That's right. Willie Nelson turned 33, and David Allan Coe shuffled off this mortal coil. And I've got four more wonderful David Allan Coe songs. I must tell you that I've had David Allan Coe in the car almost non-stop for the last 2 weeks. So you forget just how many wonderful, wonderful songs he had, even though he was a bit of a strange dude and probably not a really wonderful human being. Nonetheless, there was some terrific stuff. Now we're moving right along. We have the track from the Reeves Brothers.

Oh, what have we done there? What have we done there? Let's have a look and see what we've done there. Oh, that was I Need a Bar, Three Chords in the Truth. And that was, what was that? That was track. Track seven, not a great way to start the night, is it? Let's try again.

0: Yeah, after a rough old start, we finally got Zach Grandel with Three Cores, as in beer, C-O-O-R-S, and The Truth, which is a very, very clever play on three chords and The Truth. And I tell you what, you reckon after 30 years I'd be a bit better at this than I am, wouldn't you? Anyway, practice makes perfect. And we open up that little double play about bars with I Need a Bar, the Reeves Brothers. Now it's time to go to a break. Time to pay some bills here at the Cosmic Cowboy Cafe on 2RRR 88.5 FM.
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5: 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Yes, it's me, Michael Parsons, reminding you that if you like some good old country music, coupled with a heap and helping of old-time rock and roll, a dash of rhythm and blues, along with a segment of sacred songs in the good old gospel tradition, then tune into my program, Wild in the Country, on Saturday mornings between 8 and 10, with a cameo performance on Monday afternoon between 2 and 4 p.m. Why? Because you just might learn something. Truly, you just might. I know you'll enjoy it.
0: And a big Cosmic Cowboy Cafe howdy to the man they couldn't root, shoot or electrocute, Mr. Michael Parsons. And as I've told you, every Friday night I tell you that Wild in the Country is an integral part of Saturday Breakfast at Casablanca.

third beer to get the courage to buy your first. Thought you weren't falling for my pickup lines, and then you laughed at one of the worst. One look.

Yeah, that's a good song, isn't it? Randy Rogers and Whiskey at Home. That was Herrera Band. And I must thank our good mate Tom, the teacher, Brackett's retired, for that. He puts together a little parcel of singles for me every year, and that was one of the ones. Likewise, the previous song by Mike Hernandez, A Bar Like This. And speaking of Randy Rogers, we've got to say a big Cosmic Cowboy Cafe howdy to our mate Dave Ellis, listening tonight up there in the Bris Vegas, and also our mate Kaz Johnson, who's listening down there at Moet et Chandon. And she's only going to be listening for half a show tonight because she's bailing out to watch her beloved Rorters play the Gold Coast tonight. But anyway, I'm going to change the playlist around a little bit for you, Kaz, because there's someone you need to hear, a guy called Colt Harlow. He's out of Kentucky, and I'm going to play a couple of tracks from the brand new Rebecca Jett album called Luna Roja, which is Spanish for Red Moon. And then we'll jump straight into some Colt Harlow. So you don't need to rush off right on 6 o'clock because it takes a while before they go through all the rubbish and before they actually run out in the field and the ref blows his whistle. So hang around, Kaz. As I said, we're going to have a couple of tracks from the brand new Rebecca Jett album, Luna Roja. I love it.

Lord knows I tried not to be a thorn in my family's side. I like skipping school, whiskey and wine. My rebellious heart, it makes me weak for

Hi, this is Rebecca Jed from the USA, and you're listening to the Cosmic Cowboy Cafe on Triple R 88.5 FM in Sydney, Australia, with my buddy Eddie White.

That's Rebecca Jett from Arkansas, and she was nominated twice in the Metropolitan Music Awards. That's where I met her. She was nominated in the Outlaw Female category, and she's so good, and she's such a lovely lady, and her husband, Don, is such a fantastic guy, and they're looking at coming out to Australia, hopefully towards the end of the year. So that being the case, she'll certainly be on the show. We might be able to get her a couple of gigs around town. Are you listening, Brian Williams? Now, I have fallen in love with a new voice, a guy called Colt Harlow. I only discovered him this week thanks to my my good mate Steve Tidbury from the Outlaw's Porch in London. And he sent me a copy of it. And there's absolutely nothing about the man on the internet. In fact, I thought it may well have been AI. But I don't know that AI could be as good as this. But all I could find out, and I mean literally all I can find out, is that he's from Kentucky. There's quite a number of his songs on YouTube, but none with actually him in them. There's photos, but that's why I thought maybe it was an AI trick, but I'm sure the songs are too good to be AI. And if they are AI, I've got to tell you, I don't care, they're that good. Now, the album is called The Lonesome Drifter, and we're going to come play a couple of tracks, starting off with this one. Hope you like it.

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That's a pretty amazing voice, isn't it? Well, I think it is. 13 tracks on the album called The Lonesome Drifter, and we're going to play a couple more tracks. I hope you're liking it.

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When you think you're fine, you are fine. Mostly fine. And a jump door proves you wrong. 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It's something quieter than both. Something that doesn't have a name yet. 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

0: 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It's fixed. 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
1: Oh, I really like that. Wasn't that a great song? Found Your Handwriting on a Tuesday. And interesting thing also about this album, 13 tracks is pretty generous, but they're all long tracks. The shortest one is 4 minutes. There are three songs in excess of 6 minutes and four songs in excess of 5 minutes. So, yeah, really like it. In fact, I think it's probably one of the songs or the albums I'm enjoying most. I've only been playing it for 2 days and I'm wrapped in it. Anyway, let's go to a break. And on the other side of the break, I'm going to treat you to one more track.
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6: 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Hoo-wee! 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The Electric Barnyard with Johnny Lee Good? Wild in the Country with Michael Man About Town Parsons? Country Roads with the Bucka Walker Buckaroo Ronnie Boy? 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

and the eyes that used to burn for me. Now they no longer look my way. And the love that used to be, why, it just got lost in yesterday.

Great song, Mona Lisa Lost Her Smile. And I played that tonight for our mate Tommy Miles over there in California. Tommy's got a brand new album coming out and he's got a copy in the mail to me. I expect to have it this week, so hopefully we'll be playing some tracks next week on the show. And he said to me last week, listen, you know, how come you didn't play Mona Lisa Lost Her Smile? I said, well, David Allan Coe's had so many great, great songs that, you know, I've only got 2 hours. What do you do? Anyway, so that's for you, Tom. And I thought because we have had, you know, 2 weeks of David Allan Coe tributes, let's finish it off tonight with a few more of my favourite tracks from David Allan Coe, like this one, Jodie, Like a Melody.

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She waits up for him at night and worries until he's safely home. 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

0: One of the greatest cheating songs in the history of recorded music, without a doubt. I never have a cheating song special without playing that. David Allan Coe. And as I said, I've been playing David Allan Coe almost non-stop in the car the last couple of weeks. Just forget how many fantastic, wonderful songs, and just one after another, so many good albums. I know I'm raving, but one of my favourite songs of all time is Please Come to Boston, written by Dan Seals, recorded by Dan Seals, but I really like David Allan Coe's version, and it's got a bit of a special resonance for me because the mother of the little girl I love more than beer used to sing this with me when she was about 3 or 4 years old. There's a line in there, I'm the number one man fan of the man from Tennessee, and that's what she used to sing. So hope you enjoy this as much as I'm going to.
1: The old man was covered with tattoos and scars.
0: Oh, no, it's not that one. What number is it? That was supposed to be number. Let me have a look. Please Come to Boston. It's supposed to be number 9. No, didn't cue it up. Sergeant Slaughter, get your little black leather-bound book out. 7 minutes into the second half of the show. Friday, the 8th of May, a queuing error.

track from Charlie Crockett's brand new album called Clovis, and lots of controversy around that. What actually happened was he only released an album 3 weeks ago called Age of the Ram on Island Records. And then this week he released this album called Clovis, which is self-released. And it was up on the streaming services but was pulled. And the thinking is at this stage, well, no one really knows for sure, was Island Records were very, very unhappy with him releasing, self-releasing an album only 3 weeks after he released an album on their label. He'd released three albums for them within the last 12 months. And nobody really knows what's going on, but this is a bit of a coup. I've got this from my mate in London, and at the moment it looks like this album's tied up in legals. So there won't be too many people getting to hear this album. So you are amongst the special people. Recorded in Clovis, New Mexico. That's where Norman Petty, rather, recorded Buddy Holly and the Crickets. And, of course, a lot of Waylon Jennings' early recordings were done in Clovis. And this track we're playing for you now, called Waylon Rides Again, is, of course, a tribute to Waylon Jennings from Charlie Crockett. It's a good one, too.

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1: I'm impressed.

0: There's some demos. There's an album.
1: That's the end of the thank, first holiday.
0: Thank you. When you finished, there was an album by the Burrito Brothers released in 1986 called Back to the Sweethearts of the Rodeo, or Rodeo, depending on what school you went to, with John Beale and Gib Gilboa. And both of those guys are steeped in country rock history. They both played in Linda Ronstadt's band, Swamp Water. John Beale and Gib went on to record with Sneaky Pete Kleinauer some Flying Burrito Brothers albums, of course, long, long after Graham Parsons was involved. And John Billand worked for Rick Nelson as musical director. He worked for Dolly Parton. Just a fantastic musical history between the two of them. And this is a fairly rare release. It's called John Billand and Gib Gilbo, formerly the Burrito Brothers, at the Muscle Shoals demo sessions for Back to the Sweethearts of the Rodeo. So it's a bit rough already. It was released in 2001 and it's been out of print for a while, so I was lucky to get a copy of it. The track listing isn't correct, which is a bit of a bugger, but better to have something slightly imperfect than nothing at all, don't you reckon?
2: Sailability is a volunteer-driven nationwide movement that facilitates safe on-water boating regardless of age or ability. 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
0: And a big Cosmic Cowboy Cafe howdy to our mate Ronnie Boy, who tonight is soaking in an exotic magnolia tub and slugging down a few tasty Shirazes.
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It plays too rough and plays too loud. So I cut my teeth in the honky-tonks, playing for that chicken wire crowd. Well, I was young and I was foolish, and I'll admit a little proud.

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0: Some tracks from the hardest working country rocking band in the USA, the Dallas Moore Band, led by Dallas Moore, of course. And we had Bottling on a Bible, we had Outlaw Country, Raisin Hell and Slinging Gravel. And I've had the pleasure to meet Dallas Moore on numerous occasions. And he's a winner of the Ameripolitan Music Awards for Best Outlaw Band. And got to know his wife and his lovely little daughter. And just a sensational guy. And he does up to, I think, 340-odd gigs a year. He's always on the road. And he's had some great people in the band. He had the late, great Lucky Chucky Mopugo and my mate Mike Owens. And, of course, there was Rocky Parnell on drums for a while. But really fantastic stuff. And we're going to a break and we're going to come back with some more fantastic stuff from Dallas Moore.
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around. 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

tearing through Texas. Spent a lot of time touring the South. Used to live in Ohio. He now lives in Texas. And that great song, Tex-Ohio. And that's about it for me, folks. I hope you enjoyed the music we played for you. And if the good Lord's willing and the creek don't rise, I'll be back inside your radio next Friday night at 5 o'clock, Wednesday afternoons at 2.

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conductor on the Asheville division, and I knew that someone would look out for him, so we decided that he'd go there and see if he couldn't get to feeling better. Asheville has always been a summer resort, or people used to go there with any kind of lung trouble. It's in those mountains, and they could breathe better, and the air is lighter or something. And that's when I went to bugging him that he should go there and stay and see if he couldn't get a job there, whatever he wanted to do. And that's when he stayed at the fire hall. Let's see, what is that song? He said, "I'm going, says I, to the land of the sky, way out on the mountain." And Asheville was known as the land of the sky then, as it's high in the mountains, and I think that's where he got that title for that song while he was staying there.

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And I'll believe that you still love me when you wear your veil of white.

0: fabulous Willie Nelson. Let's have a hand. Wade Ray and Johnny Bush, three of the greatest in the business.
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2: Now this here's a story about the Rock Island Line. Well, the Rock Island Line, she runs down into New Orleans. There's a big toll gate down there, and you know if you got certain things on board when you go through the toll gate, well, you don't have to pay the man no toll. Well, a train driver, he...

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of the oak and other forest trees. So strong and firm was the wood of it that it was chosen for the timber of the cross. To be used for such a cruel purpose greatly distressed the tree. And Jesus sensed this and smiled upon it, and in his gentle pity for sorrow said to it, "Because of your regret and pity for my suffering, I make you this promise. Never again shall the dogwood grow enough to be used for a cross. Henceforth it shall be slender and bent and twisted, and its blossoms shall be in the form of a cross, two long petals and two short petals. And in the center of the outer edge of each petal, there'll be the nail prints, brown with rust and stained with blood. And the center of the flowers will be an image of the crown of thorns. And all who see it will remember that it was upon the dogwood tree I was crucified. And this tree shall not be mutilated or destroyed, but cherished as a reminder of my death upon the cross."

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0: Well,
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0: I guess you're right. You gotta grow up and be young. Oh, baby, you know what I like.
1: Oh, who said that?
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Down the R's end of the dial, that's what I meant to say. 2RRR 88.5 FM in Sydney. 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Oh, however, if it is not the 8th of May, if it is, I don't know, the 9th of May, and you're currently driving or on your way to Queer Days at the Bank, Hotel, from midday till 5, and if you get there at midday, then you're going to hear me playing some tunes. So, yeah, and it's free as well. So that's why tonight's hashtag is Queer Days. It is. So tonight I'm going to be playing a whole bunch of music, which you may or may not hear tomorrow. It'd be good if you did, like, come along. But also... the music and stuff. Yeah. Get into it.

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Some things are important in life. 2RRR is one of them. And it's a great pleasure to always be a part of one of Australia's great radio stations.

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for the current environment? 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Here on Accidentally Curly Street on 2RRR 88.5 FM. Tonight's hashtag is Queer Days, because that is happening at the Bank Hotel tomorrow from midday. And that is a song you may hear. And another song you may also hear, depending on how our DJs are feeling, myself included, I may even play this absolute classic back from the 90s. This is Violetine.

it's been played on tonight's show. Go to the socials, Blue Sky Social, live on 88.5. And there you'll see...

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1: Now, there's a band that you probably only hear on radio shows like this. That was Menswear, or Menswear, however you want to put it, and their track called Daydreamer. Now, can you name any other songs that they have done? No. I think that particular song there was the only one I know, by the Charlatans.

apologize for the way I introduced that last song because, I mean, that was absolutely terrible. And I do apologize to anyone out there who's listening who thought that was an absolutely terrible joke. What I would like to say to you, please, is keep on listening and do not stop listening. Don't Go Now by Ratcat.

After this next track, we will continue for the next hour. Remember, if you are offended by bad language, do not listen to this next song. But if you do enjoy hearing the sound of people having the best time of their life, well, I think you should continue listening to this song. Will this song be played tomorrow? I certainly hope so. This is Little Big.

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And now we're commencing the second hour of tonight's show with the hashtag of Queer Days. 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

0: Saint Etienne, covering Neil Young. And I didn't even know that Neil Young wrote this song originally. I only knew, well, this version, but not the cover. No, sorry, take two, not the remix. But now I know the remix.
1: Cool and deadly.
0: Thank you for calling me that. Anyway, time for me to shush. Enjoy the music. Here you go. Hashtag live on 88.5 TRRR. Your local sound.

Noel Gallagher's High Flying Birds. And track, another track remixed by Andrew Weatherwood. It's a Beautiful World. Here on Accidentally Curly Street on 2RRR. 88.5 FM, your local sound to the world. What to play next? I'm not even going to sing the wrong line. If you know the song, you know the song. Will I play this tomorrow? Maybe. Yeah, I think I have to now, considering I'm playing it now. This song is about all about inappropriate kissing. Well,

It's a real one.

I could have, you know, done a stupid cliche and say something about EMF and unbelievable, but no, I'm not going to do that because this is Accidentally Curly Street, where I take my radio show very, very seriously. And I don't like to, you know, like, use funny cliches and things like that. I'm actually, you know, I'm dedicated to the cause. Allegedly. Yeah. That was the Ralph Jezzard remix of Unbelievable by EMF. Prior to that was the Pascal Gabriel remix of In Spiral Carpets. And a song, yeah, I mean, misheard lyrics. I hear different lyrics. If you know me, you know what the lyrics are. I'm not going to repeat them because I've said it a million and one times because, you know, I used to say that type of thing when I was younger, when I was a International Bright Young Thing by Jesus Jones. He's done it again.

This is Accidentally Curly's Treat. DJ Early Curly. Hashtag Love and 88.5. If you're hearing the show, hashtag Love and 88.5. That was the Napoli Trip version of Karma Coma by Massive Attack. What am I going to play next? Oh, yeah. It's personal. Jesus.

0: So that does bring us to the end of this week's edition of Accidentally Curly's Treat here on 2RRR 88.5 FM, your local sound to the world. And that, of course, was the Stargate remix of Depeche Mode and Personal Jesus. So, yes, do pop along to the bank tomorrow from midday. I'll be there from midday because that's what I do. I'm the curtain jerker. And other DJs, as said, will be DJ Mother, Ringo, Raquel, Sir Loyans. So this is DJ Early Curly. Next week's show, I am not sure, but 2 weeks from now is World Goth Day. So we're going to rock out with our goth out, which means we might even play this song properly. Nope. Let us finish off with... I love this song. If there's such a thing as a perfect 10-minute song, well, I definitely think that this is it. This is Fool's Gold by Stone Roses.
1: Well done.

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1: Now, a lot of people wonder why they're called the blues. Well, don't ask me why they're called the blues. I don't know. Oh, I heard all the learned explanations, but I still don't know why. 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And when you stop to think about it some, even the blackest night ain't really black. 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
1: We got the grooves, and we sure as heck got the moves. 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

Come on, baby. 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

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It always happened that way.

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Are you feeling it? Yeah. We got the greasiest selection of rhythm, blues, and bacon fat. Heard right here on your local Sound of the World, 2 RRR 88.5

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0: Good evening, folks. My name is Padraig O'Kane. Just going to play an interview that I recorded on the 4th of February this year, 2026, with the wonderful Ralph McTell. Ralph, who is going to be touring Australia very, very shortly. He is touring this May. So on Thursday, the 7th of May, Ralph is playing in Brisbane at the Old Museum. Friday, May the 8th, he's playing at the Elizabeth Murdoch Hall in Recital Centre in Melbourne. Saturday the 9th, he's playing at the State Theatre in Perth. On Thursday the 14th, he is playing at the Canberra Street Theatre. Friday, May the 15th, he's playing at the Sydney City Recital Hall. And on Saturday the 16th, he's playing at the Norwood Theatre in Adelaide. This is Ralph's final tour, so folks, one not to be missed. So I'm just going to get straight into this little interview that I recorded with Ralph. Always a joy to speak to him. Good evening, ladies and gentlemen. My name is Padraig O'Kane, and you are listening to Tales from the High Stool. I would like to acknowledge the Wallumattagal people, who are the traditional custodians of the land that we're going to be broadcasting from this evening. It's a land that was never ceded, and I'd like to pay my respects to the elders past, present, and those who are still yet to emerge. Well, ladies and gentlemen, I've got it's an absolute joy to be having another chat with the wonderful Ralph McTell. The man needs no introduction. Great interview we had with him. I think it was 2 years ago when you were on your tour here, wasn't it?
1: Yeah, probably.
0: I think it was February 2 years ago. So so lovely. Yeah. Welcome back to the High Stool, Ralph.
1: Thank you very much, Padraig. Nice to be with you.
0: Now, my first question, as always, is if you were sitting in a high stool, and I know you've got a favourite pub in Putney, but if you're sitting in a high stool somewhere in Dublin or somewhere in Sydney, what would I be pouring you if I was the man behind the bar?
1: Well, you don't. Me and an Aussie beer don't already automatically get on because I'm a real ale fan. I'm not a real ale bore, I hope, but I like, you know, bitter ale I drink. And I have been known to enjoy a glass of red wine as well, but I really do love my beer. Yes, I'm hankering for one now. It's 10 o'clock.
0: 10 o'clock in the evening, so it should be.
1: 10 o'clock in the evening.
0: It's definitely beer o'clock.
1: Yeah.
0: Well, Ralph, again, thank you very much for the wonderful music. I've got a couple of questions which I'm going to have to jump on because I had a quick listen to. I was trying to remember some of the stuff we spoke about last time. We covered so much. Tradfest is currently happening in Ireland, and I know that you had been honoured 2 years ago with a Tradfest award. So, are you overdoing Tradfest? Are you doing Tradfest this year?
1: I'm just back. I played with the legendary Stockton's Wing, Mike Hanrahan, still leading the lads, and we had a wonderful concert. I'm trying to remember the name of the place. It was definitely in Dublin somewhere, but a little bit further out than normal. I've also managed to see my great friend John Sheehan, the last man standing of the Dubliners original band. And then I did a concert on my own in Dunleary at the Watchtower, just a concert there. And I've got a national tour of Ireland starting in October as well.
0: I saw you in the 80s because I've lived in Australia now since 87. I saw you in the 80s at the old stadium, the old boxing stadium. I think you and Christy Moore were on the same bill.
1: That's right, man. I was there and I've been back there. I did my own show there two or three years ago, and it was. I still think if you're very finely tuned, you can still smell the liniment lingering in the changing rooms where the boxes got changed. I said that to Chrissy at the time. He said, "Stop talking about boxing. You make me want to go and watch a fight." Yeah, it's a place with tons of atmosphere, and we had a wonderful show there. And some of the artists that have recorded some of my songs were my guests, and we took it further, and we're making an album which we hope will be out before my Irish tour, where some of Ireland's greatest folk singers and musicians have taken part. And can I drop a few names?
0: Absolutely. Drop as many as you like.
1: We had Moya Brennan. She's from Donegal, from Clannad. She's in it. He couldn't do it, but Declan O'Rourke is on there, who's just come back from Australia after making a movie out there, I believe. Damien O'Kane. We've had Mike Hanrahan, Finbar Fury, I mean, it's just been wonderful, and we're going to be finishing that off in the next little while. And I've written songs. Kathy Jordan is on it. It's just so many wonderful Irish artists have picked up on these songs that I've written that connect me as an Englishman with Ireland.
0: Well, the last time we spoke, I actually played an excerpt from the wonderful recording with yourself and John Sheehan on The Late Late Show. You did GPO, is a wonderful, wonderful, and I love the whole juxtaposition that you gave about a young lad popping off to the post office to go and fight in the insurrection.
1: Nipping off to the post
0: office.
1: I checked with my Irish friends and say, do you nip to the post office and you pop to the shops and you nip to the post office?
0: Yep.
1: And someone, yeah. And they said, yeah, we nip to the post office. So it's understatement over the biggest event in Ireland's national history, you know, nipping down to the post office to do your bit. And I got really into that song. I'm delighted to say, Damien Dempsey's recorded that.
0: You were saying you wouldn't tell me last time,
1: and he's recorded it, and his grandmother was head of the women's brigade in the
0: coming them on.
1: Believe so. You can pronounce it. I'll just nod my head. Yeah.

0: right into it, and we're gonna play whatever version. I'll drop it in. Streets of London has been recorded hundreds of times by other artists. What is one of your favorite, or a couple of your favorites? I have one in mind.
1: Well, I, at the risk of upsetting anybody, I'm going to choose this. You could say it's a bit of a cop out, but I think one of the most tender readings of the song was by Sinead O'Connor.
0: Absolutely.
1: She did it with a string quartet, I think, back in the day. And there's something, you know, that Sinead's fragility and her passion, and she was a caring, very deeply caring person. In fact, the producer told me that halfway through she just started crying and she had to go out of the studio and come back and do it. I think that is a really tender version, and I must say that'd be one of them. Yeah, that would be.
0: I'm actually delighted. That was the one I was thinking of.
1: Get away. Oh, well, there you go.
0: It's right just such a... look, she was just, as you said, fragile but fierce. She was absolutely fierce.
1: That's the thing, isn't it? It's like there's a strength in that tiny little frame and of commitment and courage. And she is so loved. And the lovely thing is, you wanted to help. Everybody sort of wanted to help her, but she had to find her own way. And perhaps in the end, she did. And who shall we say that we think we know better? We don't. And she lived on the edge, and she tried everything to get peace and peace of mind and through music. And, you know, I wished I'd got to meet her. I never got to meet her, but we got really close at one point. She was going to be my guest on my 60th birthday, but I think at that time she decided that she was better suited to going into a monastery. I think that's what happened, and we understood it was all part of her journey.
0: But yeah, beautiful, beautiful, fierce Celtic. And she was right. And I love the fact that I still remember watching the clip of her on the Dylan anniversary tour when she got booed and Christofferson came out. Then Christofferson wrote that song for her, which was lovely.
1: Yeah.
0: Well, we'll play that song now, Ralph.

0: We spoke about Muir and Bradley last time as well, because we were both in awe of her talent. you were saying how that she's better than any of her teachers at this stage, and she was, I think she might have been 16 at the time. She's probably 18 now. The two years may have been lining up to do something. I'm just wondering if you guys actually caught up yet.
1: This is the wonderful girl from Donegal, of all places,
0: yeah,
1: where you'd expect her to be singing traditional music. She heard some of these guys that I loved as a kid. She plays them better than I can play them. And it's so natural. It's like, if that's the only music you hear, it's as if it's the only music she's heard. It's amazing. I don't know what's happened to her. I don't know. I mean, I think that the media would be could swallow her up in very quickly, and it could be a flash in the pan. I don't know if she has the voice or the experience, the worldly experience, to talk about these razor blade carrying blues women that she's singing about, and whether there will be a continued market. But she's a fine musician with a wonderful feel, and I just wish her well. That's the one I came through, and people say, well, McTell plays blues. Yeah, that's how it started. Well, the music, those great musicians and the way they played and approached guitar has taught me everything I know.
0: Well, you chose as a song of influence last time, and we haven't had a chance to line up what your songs of different songs of influence. But I remember we were speaking about Robert Johnson's Crossroads Blues, and I mean, what an amazing version. I played that last time.
1: Yeah, bless you. Well, that's, you know, there are just so many of Robert's songs. I mean, I think the best thing is Keith Richard, when he first heard him, he said, who is this band? You know, he thought it was more than one person. And it's not just that dexterity, because there's a lot of stuff. The real blues masters know the power of space, leaving things out, leaving things to suggest, rather than most white blues bands, especially the ones you hear in pubs, fill every gap with weedly, weedly, weedly, wop things, and, you know, space. But look at B.B. King, how many bars he hardly ever touches the guitar. So that it's all part of the suspense and the resolve, and we don't always get that. But there's an intuitive feel amongst, well, no one's better than Robert Johnson. I found a wonderful picture, and I'm going to tell you something to make you jealous. I have obtained, and I'm not going to tell you how much it cost me, but I have obtained a 78 rev per minute recording of Robert, and I'm having it framed in a bulletproof frame, and I found a lovely big picture of him wearing his suit and his polished shoes, and that's going in. And somebody found his signature on a registration document for one of the children. That obviously it's not the real signature, but it's a print of one, and that's going on my wall to remind me of simplicity and beauty and youth and all that stuff that is captured in his music.
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0: Well, apart from Crossroads, is there anything you'd like me to play of Robert Johnson's? Because we played Crossroads last time.
1: Can I play my tribute? Can I ask for one of mine? Because
0: absolutely.
1: I wrote a song called The Ghost of Robert Johnson, which I think may exist as a solo piece on one of my albums. If you haven't got it, I can get it sent to you, or we can perhaps download it. I did it with a band, but I prefer playing it on my own. And I just use some of the elements, and it doesn't sound like Robert Johnson, and that's good, because I've learned to play guitar a different way, but it's a heart-made tribute to this great artist, and if we can find a version of it, maybe you can play that.
0: I'll drop you an email. You've got my email now, so if you wouldn't mind.
1: I'll get it ripped off for you anyway.
0: That would be great.

0: Now, we spoke and we've got you to say what's your favourite recording of, which I'm in full agreement with, that Sinead was a goddess. What's your, apart from Streets, of all of the other songs that you've written and the people that have recorded them, what's your favourite version that someone else has done of any of your other songs?
1: Well, I'm going to have to drop another name here because there's one song that Finbar's recorded, which I can't let you have yet, but that I'm really pleased with because I'm a huge admirer of Finbar, not just of his musical talent and his wonderful gift of music and song, but the life he's led and how he shepherded his brothers around the world as a young man and took all the responsibility and everything. He's a real man and I've got tremendous admiration for him. But Andy Irvine has just recorded one of the songs that I think is one of my best ones, and it's called The Setting, and that'll be on the new album. So I don't think that's available yet. So, Porrick, I don't know what we can do about that, but that is certainly one of the songs.

0: And that was actually Eddie Fury and the Furies singing Ralph McTell's The Setting. Now back to the interview, which was recorded on the 4th of February this year, 2026. Well, you're not going to believe this, but I was actually going out live on the radio last night and I was interviewing a fella who's in Australia at the moment called Andy Irvine. He's actually playing in the Gaelic Club tonight. It's his last gig in Sydney this tour. He's 84 and he still drives everywhere himself. He's crazy.
1: He's inspirational.
0: Absolutely.
1: It was my birthday recently and my son arranged for me to have it at the Irish Cultural Centre in Hammersmith, and I got all these messages from my favourite Irish musicians from their phones and everything put up on the screen. And Andy was there. And the last time we sat next to each other, we were going to see Adrian Dunbar in Kiss Me Kate at the Barbican. Andy might remember that he asked me to audition for Planxty one time. I failed the audition. I'm delighted. I'm sorry about that, but in a way I'm relieved because it was in the last throes and last incarnation of the band. But Andy Irvine is a unique talent, and his album of Woody Guthrie songs has got to be heard to be believed.
0: It's so good.
1: Amazing, isn't it?
0: That's just incredible. I was literally talking
1: play
0: to
1: anything by Andy. I play Craig and White Hair or something. I love that song, and I've been watching another acolyte of his called Derry Farrell, who does a great version of that as well.
0: Doesn't Derry do a great version?
1: Go on.
0: My cousin who lives up in Edinburgh, she's kind of my oldest cousin on my dad's side. She's in her 80s, and it just literally popped up 2 days ago. 6 years ago, she said, Patrick, you need to, and the memory popped up yesterday, and I sent it back to her. She said, you need to listen to this. And it was Derry singing Craig and White Hair, the purple t-shirt on. It's that video, which went absolutely viral. And she said, I remember your dad and your uncle Johnny talking about this song and talking, because they both came from County Tyrone, and it's all around the north of Ireland. And they remember some of the characters in the song. Now, my dad would have been
1: from Pomeroy in his fine motor car. I remember that line as well.
0: So I have cousins in Pomeroy.
1: Gary's done a song for me as well. I wrote a song about Paul. Paul Brady was in the Johnsons, were one of the first bands to record Streets of London, actually, and they were dumped in America, and the promoter ran off with the money, and Paul ended up playing his penny whistle on Wall Street for tips, because he had no money.
0: Yeah.
1: And when he told me this, I was at Billy Connolly's 60th birthday party, and I said, Paul, there's got to be a song there. Look, the irony of a penny whistle on Wall Street when the... He said, oh, yeah, I never thought of that. And anyway, I wrote a song, and he was going to do it, and then something happened, and Derry has done it, and it's turned out absolutely fantastic.
0: I think I said to you last time, I can't wait for this album to come out. And and you were saying rock and roll, Irish rock and roll time can be extended, and 2 years on, we're still waiting.
1: We're still waiting, but we're nearly there, I promise, yeah.
0: So hopefully it'll be ready for your Irish tour. I'm not sure if it'll be ready for your Australian tour, but we'll try and catch up for a beer in the High Still at some stage.
1: That'll be great, yeah.
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8: Now, so you just mentioned Declan O'Rourke. Did you write a song called Declan O'Rourke? Or
9: I wrote a song called Declan O'Rourke is the artist, right?
8: Yes.
9: Danny O'Rourke.
8: Yeah,
9: and that's been recorded by Mike Hanrahan.
8: Yeah, you said that yourself and Mike were, yeah, that Mike was going to sing it.
9: God, is it 2 years? It's been going a long time, hasn't it? Yeah, well, Mike did a great version of it. And again, we're in the mixing stages, or we will be very soon, you know.
8: Fingers crossed.
9: Yeah, fingers crossed. Yeah.
8: Oh, look, these things, being in a band, we've been trying to record an album for 2 years, but, you know, we all have day jobs and we all do different things with the band, and it's trying to get anything down is just, it's like trying to herd cats, to be honest.
9: I know what you mean. Yeah, I can imagine. Well, this is nearly there, I think. We've got all the parts coming, and then we've just got to get it mixed and do it. And I'm doing what I call a Alfred Hitchcock appearance on every track. Did I tell you that? You know, Alfred Hitchcock always liked to be in his films. So
8: yes.
9: I'd be playing spoons on one thing, or a harmonica, or doing a backing vocal, or tapping a boron or something, you know. I don't know. Playing a bit of guitar, maybe.
8: Oh, well,
9: this album, so I'll have my presence there too.
8: Well, I'm really, really looking forward to hearing this album because it was basically an Irish album, I think, from what we spoke last time.
9: I'm an Englishman and I've tried to find an Irish relative. There's rumours, but you know, we're going back into the record books. But I've always had this great affection. It started with an affection, and I grew up amongst Irish people. There was big waves of migration after the war, and we all had Irish friends, or there were families nearby. And then, you know, all my life, the Irish people have been there in some form, whether I was on the building site, when I was in the army as a boy soldier, blah, blah, whatever. And then into music, of course. And it was actually, we just mentioned the song I wrote called Danny O'Rourke. That sprung from when I was over in Australia with the Dubliners.
8: Yep.
9: Back in the day, and we were on a St. Patrick's night, and Jim McCann said to me, look at those boys over there, they're never going to get home again. Mm-hmm. And the idea of the the man far away from home and, you know, turned into the song, yeah.
8: And it was the same with, and I think we spoke about that, the position, the coming from the Gaelic that we say sometimes things in a reverse order, the whole clair to hear thing, that's and you said that's why the phrase stuck in your head when you were digging trenches in England.
9: And funny enough, I was my driver, the driver who picked us up in for the Tradfest this time, said he's an Irish boy, and he said, man, he's in his 60s, and he said to me, I gather you're from Croydon originally, Ralph. I said, well, I wasn't born there, but I grew up there. He said, I lived in Croydon until I was done. Turned out he lived in the same street as my junior school was, and he moved as a boy to the school that I was building, helping to build with Michael, boy in the trenches with me. When he was a young man, he went to the school that I never seen it built. I must go and have a look at it now. And it was just funny. You think how many times that must have happened, and you've been with somebody that you would really relate to, but you never speak or you never kind of catch up. And it's a small world when that happens. And it was we had a great crack, and he's gone and bought my autobiography because there's a lot about Croydon and growing up in
8: that same area.
9: Yeah.
8: Wow.

0: Hi there, I'm Ralph McTell, and you're listening to Baruch O'Kane on the High Stool.
1: I'm actually having a ball here at 9 o'clock this morning, just having a chat about your music and your musical influences, and you know, the various songs. And I've actually had the pleasure of interviewing both Paul Brady and Dario Farrell as well. So I've been blessed. And you know, again, Dario's such a talent as well, and Paul, well, Paul's, you know, he's up there.
0: Absolutely. Yeah.
1: Just a quick one, and we spoke about the Ivor Novella Award that you got last time with Streets of London, and you actually chose a Beatles song, She's Leaving Home, which had won the Ivor Novella Award as well as a song of influence.
0: That's a masterpiece, that song. It really is.
1: Well, I think Streets of London is too, just quietly.
0: Wow. I when I think those lads, well, I was not, you know, I suppose it's irrelevant. It's your eyes are open and you're not looking to self-aggrandizement. You're exploiting a story or taking a story. And to write a mini opera like they did at the age of 24, and the lovely harmonies and the string arrangement, it's a perfect 3 minutes or whatever it is. She's Leaving Home. I did a show recently where I was asked to pick five records that had a major influence on me, and that had to be, it was on Sergeant Pepper, wasn't it? I think.
1: Yes, it was.
0: And it's just an amazing piece of writing, and it's like, it's almost in black and white, like one of those, like A Taste of Honey, like those old noir, no, they were not called noir, working class northern landscape photo, you know, filmed post-war teenagers finding their way, and that story is just perfect and very moving. It still touches me when I hear it. Yeah,
1: and it's amazing because I remember playing that. I was doing some work in the back garden as a with my dad that a long time ago, because he's long gone, and my next door neighbor, I had the speakers out the window, and I was playing Sergeant Pepper's, and my next door neighbor came up, and she almost had a tear in her eye, Maura Sweetman, and she said, and she's passed away as well now, but now she came up and said to me, she said, "Oh my God, that's a beautiful song." I said, "Have you never heard it? Like, this would have been the '80s." And I mean, Sergeant Pepper's. She goes, "No, I've never heard that." She probably wasn't, I don't know. She said, "Oh my God, what a beautiful." I still remember that moment going, "Oh, wow, the music I like," because she was a woman much older than myself, you know. She was as old as my mum, you know.
0: Yeah, well, that's lovely. See, great songs, they find a home.

0: The other song that McCartney wrote, which blows me away still, that he wrote it at such a young age, was Blackbird. One, the beautiful step down, bass step down,
1: Yeah, it's
0: is
1: incredible.
0: amazing. But the fact that it was about civil rights,
1: Well, I never got that.
0: well,
1: I never got that at the time.
0: yeah, I never got it at the time I was listening to it. But then I found out it was like he was actually written it to a, bird being the Liverpool expression or the expression for a girl. A black girl, you were only waiting for this moment to arrive. And they were, I think he wrote that when he was like 25 or something. It's like,
1: I know, it's
0: wow.
1: crazy, isn't it? It's crazy. Well, he's still, to me, I mean, his I put Paul up there with the great songwriters. I mean, the really great American songbook writers, because he writes his own lyrics and he writes the tunes. Most of them were co-writes. I mean, Hoagy Carmichael never wrote a word in his life, but he sang all the songs that other writers put to his melodies. Another guy, wrote the words, like, I mean, Fats Waller songs. He had a writer that fitted the words to his tunes. But Paul does everything himself, and he can produce the records, and he can tell everybody else. And if he doesn't like the way the drums are, he'll get up and play the drums himself, and he plays the bass, plays the guitar, and he sings, and he does everything. He's just brilliant.
0: Yeah, annoyingly brilliant.
1: Brilliant, yeah, he's great.

0: only waiting for this moment to arise. You were only waiting for this moment to arise. You were only waiting for this moment to arise.
1: Now, one of the songs you spoke that you was a song of influence, and when Freddie White was out here last time, he gave me a vinyl that he'd just released, and it was called the Accidental Album, because it was all these recordings that he used to, you know, used to put a tape in the desk of the mixer, and it was just a cassette tape, you know, C60 or C90, and you know, and it was all these recordings, and someone actually, he had a box of them, and he said, I just couldn't throw them out. He said, anyway, someone's put them all together, and he, on this album, and it made me think of you immediately, I think it might be the first track on the album, is Freddie's version of Louisiana, which is, and like Freddie's a wonderful guitar player as well.
2: No, yeah, I haven't seen him for years, but I'm a fan. I know he did a whole show in Dublin called Randy, didn't he? I think he did, yeah. Just doing the Newman songs. But that song is an absolute masterpiece. It is absolutely got everything.
1: Yeah, just an incredible version. And Freddie does. But as soon as I put the album on, I was like, oh my God, Ralph told me about this song. This is cool. And I recognized it straight away. It was just, oh wow, this is. And you know, when you think about the whole floods, the 1920s, dreadful.
2: And also the subtext of that song, and as usual, Randy, is the gap between the crackers, as that's what they call Louisiana French, you know, that group of people, they call them crackers. It's an insult, but they use it positively, you know, like people do when they get a bad nickname. Mm-hmm. And the gap between when he said that line, the killer line is, President Coolidge came down on the railway train, little fat man with a notepad in his hand. He said, ain't it a shame what the weather has done to this poor cracker's land? And then drove off in the train, you know, leaving exactly where they were before. Tokenism and emphasizing the gap and the flood and the destitution. It's just such economic lines that paint such a big picture. And that's Randy's skill. I would go further. I think Bob Dylan is the greatest artist of my generation, but the greatest songwriter, I think, is probably Randy Newman.
1: Wow, that's amazing. That's a huge, huge, huge call.

0: Thank you. Thank you.
1: Now, speaking of Dylan, I know you included a song, and I think Mr. Dylan might have said that you brought a tear to his eye.
2: Yeah, he got in touch with me through a third party, because he doesn't write to people, you know, he's very private, but he said to the third party sent it to him. He said, tell Ralph he made an old man cry, and I only wish Suze was alive to hear the song. You know, that was girl.
1: We're going to have to play that.
2: Oh, yeah, please do. And to me, when I was just recently asked, what's the big moment? Well, that has to be the big moment for me.

0: to have an acknowledgement from a writer that changed everything, really, Bob. We wouldn't, you know, the subject matter, the way we can approach things, the fact that you don't have to have a classical voice, you don't have to have all those things. Bob broke every rule and has changed popular music forever, and given people the courage to have a go themselves at writing songs. And even if you can't play great guitar, you can still write a song, you know, get out there and do it. And I'm reading yet another book about him at the moment, Fascinating, it goes through every album, and I'm learning all the time about, I shouldn't have worried quite so much, but I do want it to be, I'm not quite so hit and miss as Bob will do 18 takes or something to get one that he likes, because you never know quite what he's looking for. He's almost impossible to produce, but I know what I'm looking for something that is absolutely right, but after two takes I can't do a third, I have to leave it for another day. Mm-hmm. If I haven't I've got to leave it. I can't just keep doing it because I like to sing live. I don't want to patch things in. And so if I don't get it in two takes, I have to leave it for another day.
1: Oh, look, that's in recording this album, we literally put down all the bass tracks and said, right, we're just going to play like we do in the pub. And because we don't want to lose that energy. And then we're just trying to, you know, get a voice recording over just so we can adjust the sound a bit. But then trying to sing it the way you do when you've got your musicians rather than a set of cans on your ear, it's
0: totally different, isn't it?
1: It's totally different. It's not the same crack. It really isn't. Not,
0: yeah, I agree with you. I think there's a lot to be said by the Dubliners' approach, is to get in there and just whack it out, lads, and get the sport of the thing. And I don't think they did very many overdubs. They might have overdubbed a guitar or something, but I don't think they would have been there to do that. I don't know.
1: How's John Sheehan, by the way?
0: I went to see him when I was over there, and he's the gentle, kind, witty guy he always was. He's a little bit slower with not being so well, but he's elderly now. But we had... he's got the most wonderful, loving family around him that I've seen him through on this journey that he's on. And we had a few reminiscences, and we've got these lovely things that we managed to do together, you know, the GPO song and other appearances together. He was at the Tradfest with me a few years back. And it's a treasured friendship that goes back 50 years, you know, when I met him properly when I was on tour with the Dubs and back in the day.
1: You toured Australia with the Dubs, didn't you?
0: That's right, yeah. I did a memorable Patrick's night with the Dubs somewhere or other. I don't know where it was, but it was...
1: And that's where Jim, I think you said, was it
0: that's right,
1: Jim or Barney Jim, made that comment?
0: Yeah, Barney, I told that story because we had a Barney Fest recently in Ireland.
1: Was it in Smithfield?
0: I don't know where it was. I think that was, they did another one at the Royal Albert Hall, you know, apparently. And that was a great success as well, you know. Barney's well loved and I wouldn't say sadly miss him, but we miss him with a smile on our faces as well.

0: was easy.
1: Yeah, just I love the whole thing of what was it? I think it might have been John that said there were so many Barneyisms that he just had these wonderful quips that he'd just say something and just crack everyone up.
0: Absolutely, The one in Australia, I'll tell you for your listeners, I was with Luke Kelly and we were sitting there and he was going, "Where the F is Barney? Where the F is Barney?" He kept looking at his watch. He's going, "It's typical," he said, and I was smiling, and Luke said to me, "You think it's funny, don't you, Ralph?" He said, "We're going on stage in 5 minutes and he's not here yet, you know." And then all of a sudden the door swings open. Barney comes in a little bit over-refreshed with a big Aussie hat on, with five First Nation followers with him that have been playing pool with him. And Luke seemed not to see them, and he just turned around and said, "Where the hell have you been, Barney? You know, we're on stage in it." And Barney said, "That's the trouble with you white people. Time. You're always on about time, you white people." He'd become First Nation in that time he'd been outside, and I told them, and I heard it, and we just looked at each other. Anyway, they went on and stormed it, of course, but yeah, that was it.
1: That's brilliant.
0: Oh dear.
1: Oh gee. Yeah. Thank you very much, Ralph. It's been Matt, it's been an absolute pleasure. As always.
0: Pleasure for me too, man. We've covered a lot of ground again. That's great. It's been a pleasure. See you when we get over there somewhere.
1: I hope to see you. What month are you here?
0: I think it's March, April.
1: I'm hoping it's April because March.
0: I'm not sure now, but it's coming up anyway.
1: I'll record a couple of ads and then I'll have all the dates. The problem, as you know, with March is we used to celebrate, as an Irish musician, it's a busy time. We used to celebrate St. Patrick's Day and then it's become St. Patrick's Week and it now seems to be St. Patrick's Month.
0: Why not? You know, get it while it's hot. Oh, that's lovely.
1: Mm-hmm. Yeah. So, yeah, crazy. Ralph, it's been an absolute pleasure.
0: And mine too, I assure you. Thanks very much.
1: Thank you so much. God bless.
0: Yeah, take care. Bye-bye.
1: Bye-bye. Well, folks, for those who are interested, Ralph McTell is arriving and he's playing this month in Sydney. He is playing on Thursday, the 7th of May in the Old Museum in Brisbane. He is playing on Friday, the 8th of May in Melbourne in the Elizabeth Murdoch Recital Centre Hall. He's playing Saturday the 9th in the Perth State Theatre. On Thursday the 14th, he is playing at the Canberra Street Theatre. On Friday the 15th of May, he is playing at the Sydney City Recital Hall. And on Saturday the 16th of May, he is playing at the Norwood Theatre in Adelaide. Folks, possibly one of the last chances you'll get to see Ralph. So get along there. It's going to be an absolute great show and an utter gentleman. So I really, really do think you should don't miss out. So, folks, coming up this Saturday the 9th of May, we are doing the annual Darkness into Light walk at Bondi Beach. The event starts at approximately 4:30 a.m., so bright and early. We are getting up to watch the sunrise, and we're doing it all in support of mental health. And our charity partner this year is Keith's Closet. So if you need some more information on that, just Google Darkness into Light walk Sydney or check out Keith's Closet. Both are mental health charities. Both do an amazing amount of work in the mental health space in Sydney. So that's Darkness into Light Sydney, Saturday the 9th of May, 4:30 a.m. We will be walking, starting off at the Bondi Pavilion at about 4:30 a.m, gathering at about 4:30 a.m. We'll be walking to the headland to watch the sunrise. 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So the event is on eventmaster.ie. So, but just jump on, you'll follow the links and it'll get you there. 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
8: 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I'm talking on Tales from the High Stool with Porrick O'Kane on 2RRR.
1: Well, folks, if you've just joined, I played an interview that I recorded with Ralph McTell back in February of this year, 2026. But I thought I would now play some excerpts from the interview that I did with him when he was preparing to tour Australia in 2024. So I do hope you like it.
0: Hi there, I'm Ralph McTell, and you're listening to Porrick O'Kane on The High Stool.
9: Ralph, speaking of songs that won the Ivor Novello Award for Best Song Musically and Lyrically, there is a song which I've played a few times on this show because it's been chosen by others as a song of influence. One fella who was probably the fifth guest on my show, who I know you played with in Katoomba, was a fella by the name of Luca Bloom.
10: Yeah.
9: And he chose that as one of his five songs of influence. And another one, which a guy you won't know, but he's involved with a charity here. His name is Keith Donnelly, and he's involved with Keith's Closet, which is a mental health charity here. And he's told the story, so I'm not speaking out of turn here. He's actually a good mate of mine. And Keith has set up a mental health charity called Keith's Closet for people who are in mental health hospitals and wards. A lot of the time you can tell who they are because they're the worst dressed. So he started bringing in clothes of his own, of his partners and that, just to help people out so they would at least have something to wear. And he's now set up a full charity for this, for to get clothes for people. So, you know, if you dress well, you feel well, and he's always helping people out. So shout out to Keith. But I think he actually said it's a song that inspired him, may even have inspired him to become a mental health nurse. So I don't know if you've had that impact or effect on other people before, or if you're aware of it.
10: I have been told that as well. You know, isn't that it's a great responsibility in some respects. But, you know, what lovely people there are. You know, one of the things that a songwriter does seek to do, if he's not just doing self-promotion and advertising himself, is to seek resonance on an emotional level with the listener. And I describe it now, you know, the song will find a home. If it's a good song, it'll find a home, and if it does find a home and it has an effect, that most people do something. It's an old-fashioned word, to be kind. But I value kindness a great deal. That's to say that I'm not always kind, but I do try to be. It's a word that got a bit numbed into oblivion, I think, prior to COVID, and perhaps COVID reminded us that we're all mortal, nobody lives forever, and that there was perhaps a feeling of community that happened as a result, and let's hope it stays around for a bit, because we need some kindness in this world. And if, you know, there are wonderful people that get burnt out by their own compassion for helping others that are in need, and you know, I that's why the government can hold the nurses to account, because they know that they'll give in the end, because they're called to do this job. Young doctors the same, the teachers and all the caring professions are exploited by governments constantly, because they know that they didn't go in it for the money, they went in it because they want to do some good, and they're obviously kind people.
9: It's an absolute calling, and this song is just beautiful because of the three or four characters that you've encapsulated in Streets of London. Was it originally Streets of Paris?
10: Yeah, well, you know, it's funny. Around the 60s, I was traveling on the road with my guitar, on the road, though I don't know where. I've written a song about it, but I had no fixed destination. I wanted to be out on the road. I wanted to be that kid with the guitar and just see what unfolded. And I had a time of thought for it. Wasn't Club 20 or Club Mediterranean. I had 10 shillings in my pocket to reserve, and I just went off to Europe with a blanket and a bedroll and a guitar and slept in shop doorways and made my way. I eventually got as far as Turkey, and I had to earn money, so I played on the street. I met another guy, a Norwegian guy, and we formed a little duo, and we earned quite well. We earned enough to get a room most nights. And I returned to England again and did some more playing. My playing had improved by this time, and I got... you met other people, but this is before social media, so you'd hear about a guitar player here and there, whatever. And anyway, long story short, I finished up in a dead-end job in Croydon. And my pal and I were working. We both played a bit of guitar, and we decided to go to Paris, where inhibitions tended to be shed by self-conscious young men, including me. And we went to Paris with no money, and we went busking the first night, found a cinema queue off of Boulevard Saint-Michel, and we played at that cinema queue, and then we found a couple of other cinemas. The only things the French seemed to queue for was the cinema, so they couldn't escape. And we made some money. And I was thinking to myself, I'm really freezing night in January. We're seeing the old, let's call them alienated people, but the French call them clochards, sleeping over the hot air gratings over the metro. And I thought, this is terrible, you know, and I started to write Streets of Paris or The Poor People, and I thought, there's a song called The Poor People of Paris, why don't I change it to where I grew up? And I thought, Streets of Croydon doesn't have the same, but Streets of London, so I've had a ring about it, and then I just recalled people I'd seen since I was probably 10 years old when I first noticed the people. Like that, not necessarily homeless people, I just say, but people that live in the city but outside of the community, just sort of alienated folks, really. And I just called them to mind. And in fact, two of them clearly had homes to go to, as one of them was mentioned, and the other one was in. So I don't know how it acquired that homeless thing, because it was more complex than that. But I don't mind how, you know, however it. The song found a home. It's found a home, and it's here. It's the 50th anniversary this year of its first recording, or its hit recording, not the first recording. It's even older than that.

0: London, I'll show you something to make you change your mind.
1: First recording was 1969, but in 74 it was a hit for me, as you know, and here too in Australia, I think.
2: I think it hit, I had a quick look up, I think it hit number 9 here in the Australian charts, which was huge. Huge. And I think you then toured here and played the Opera House. I remember an album.
1: I make a joke about that. You know, I came over and I wasn't booked for the Opera House, but somebody, the guy that promoted me, managed to get a date there. And so I started off at the top and I like, I peaked a bit early maybe, but I don't care where I play in Australia, I love it, and I'm playing big theatres on this tour and small theatres, and I'm loving them all. But that was a box to be ticked, to say that I'd actually played at the Sydney Opera House, one of the most iconic concert halls in the world, you know, so it was a lovely one to have.
2: Absolutely amazing, and it wasn't long open at that stage, to be honest, which is amazing.
1: Probably not. That's how old I am. Yeah, I mean, that's true, but, you know, when I've been privileged to play at the Royal Albert Hall and the Carnegie Hall as well, in a support capacity, I have to add, not headlining, but it's a thrill, and it's given me the title of my next studio album, playing in the Carnegie Hall. Have you got time for a quick story of that?
2: I've got as long as you want.
1: I'm doing the Carnegie Hall in support of a wonderful band called the David Bromberg Band, which is a great blues, rocking, country rock, fantastic outfit, all great players, and it was David's hometown, so he arranged, they got this big concert at the Carnegie Hall, and I happened to be on tour at the time with him, and he invited me to play. And as I walked to take up my position at the side of the stage, one of the techs turned to me, technical guys, he said to me, "You playing that piano tonight on stage?" I said, I wouldn't say playing, I'm going to use it. I said, you know, and then we laughed. He said, "That was Rubinstein's piano." And he donated it to the hall. And I went, oh my God, you know. So it's Rubinstein's piano, he donated it to the hall, and I'm going to play my 3 or 4 chords on it, whatever. Anyway, and then he saw my face, and I'm always nervous just before I go on stage, and he says to me, "Yeah, there's a lot of ghosts in the wings," and, you know, the wings being inside the stage, and I just thought, I've written a song called Ghosts in the Wings that'll be on the next album, and I think it's such a great title for the undeclared energy that is so compressed at the start of the stage while performers are waiting to go on, that I try to identify what that feeling is, and the combined efforts of all those that wait in the wings ready to go onto the stage and perform. And I'm very grateful to that stagehand technician that gave me that title. I've got a song out of it, and I'm probably going to have an album called after it as well.
2: Well, that's amazing. Ghosts, and it is a great, actually it's a great name for a song and an album.
1: Yeah, we'll see. There we are.
2: Ralph, your next song of influence is by a lady with a little voice called Aretha Franklin. Say a Little Prayer, 1968. What a song. What a song.
1: It's the most perfect. It's my number one perfect single. It's got absolutely everything. First of all, it was written by that incredible, you know, writing backtrack, Hal David. They wrote the lyric and the music, which is quirky and strange. Aretha, what can you say about Queen Aretha Franklin? She is peerless. There's no one that comes close to my... Well, there are people who come close. That's overstating it. But there's this element of soul and strength in her voice. There's very little doubt or frailty. There is just supreme confidence that she can reach that note. She can take that liberty with a line. She can stretch it. She can pull it back. And the girls that are singing on it, that just trying to teach the average girl group to sing those parts, never mind to be in perfect sync with the bass player, the drummer, and, and I don't know if Reese is playing the piano. I don't think there's minimal musicians on it, and they're all fantastic. It feels like it was all live, done live, like a lot of that Tamla stuff was all live. The bass players in the same room, the drummers aren't shielded off, they've got to learn to balance themselves. And the energy that comes off it, I mean, largely due to the cleverness of the lyric and the spirit of the backing singers, it's absolutely superb.
2: Ladies and gentlemen, what a beautiful introduction to an amazing song. Say a Little Prayer, Aretha Franklin.

0: Hi, I'm Peggy Seeger, and very happy to be in the high stool and talking to Patrick Quinn on 2RRR. Are you listening? Are you really listening? Are you going to listen tomorrow? Or R for row, row, row your boat gently down the stream. 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It really is a dream.
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7: So folks, coming up this Saturday the 9th of May, we are doing the annual Darkness into Light walk at Bondi Beach. The event starts at approximately 4:30 a.m. so bright and early. We are getting up to watch the sunrise, and we're doing it all in support of mental health, and our charity partner this year is Keith's Closet. So if you need some more information on that, just Google Darkness into Light walk Sydney, or check out Keith's Closet. Both are mental health charities. Both do an amazing amount of work in the mental health space in Sydney. So that's Darkness into Light Sydney, Saturday the 9th of May, 4:30 a.m. We will be walking, starting off at the Bondi Pavilion at about 4:30 a.m, gathering at about 4:30 a.m. We'll be walking to the headland to watch the sunrise. 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So the event is on eventmaster.ie. So, but just jump on, you'll follow the links and it'll get you there. 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So that is this Saturday, the 9th of May, all for mental health. See you there.
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7: So, folks, if you would like to see Ralph McTell live, he's actually playing Thursday the 7th of May at the Old Museum in Brisbane. Friday the 8th of May 2026, he's playing at the Elizabeth Murdoch Recital Hall in Melbourne. Saturday the 9th, he's playing at the State Theatre in Perth. On Thursday the 14th of May, he's playing at the Street Theatre in Canberra. Friday, May 15th, he's playing at the City Recital Hall here in Sydney. And on Saturday the 16th, he is playing the Norwood Theatre in Adelaide. Get along, folks. It's his last official Australian tour.
9: Well, Ralph, that song is just as fresh as it was the day it came out, 1968, and it still sounds, you know, it's just one of those timeless classics.
10: It's absolutely wonderful, isn't it? It's uplifting. It's full of promise. I say a little bit, I get on the bus and I think of us, dear. You know, it's just so, you know, it's like a young girl falling in love, and before I put up on, like, all that stuff, you know, and the girls, the backing scene. Anyway, I'm getting carried away. Just think, I can hear it in my head as I'm talking to you. It's just beautiful. It's just beautiful.
9: That's the sign of a good song. Now, yeah. Off a song that's kind of related with the lyric, off the album Hill of Beans, which I think was your latest studio album, if I'm not mistaken, is a song called Sometimes I Wish I Could Pray, which has also got some lovely kind of gospel undertones, if that's the word I'm looking for.
10: It is definitely that. Yeah, it's definitely, it's a secular gospel song. It's about someone who doesn't believe in that stuff, but loves the music and loves the soul of it. And the desperation of when things do go right, that you, if you are an atheist, as I am, that then you have to, you envy those smug people that still have religion, but you know that you don't agree with it. You know, it was a song I wrote in 1977, and I did a recording of it which I was never happy with, and I played it to Tony Visconti, who produced this album, and he said, well, we'll get Mary, that's his ex-wife, and Jessica to sing the harmonies, and he said, let's try it again. And I'm so thrilled with it that we waited another 30 years before I had another go at it. And I've had a lot of reaction. I've had a few clergymen write to me and say, you know, you can't. And I've just politely just asked, I've got another set of rules for myself and belief. I don't believe there's anything after this life. And that's the most important thing, is to do the best you can with what we know about, rather than stories which were written thousands of years ago that I just can't accept anymore.
9: Yep.
10: The worst thing, and I'll say this now, religion gives the some people the legitimacy to perform the most unspeakable acts on those who don't share their views, and it won't do for me. So I'm just the lot that can go, I'm not interested.
9: I go to my own. I can't really argue with you, because when you look at what's going on at the moment, the world's in a dreadful state.
10: Exactly, yeah.
9: Dreadful state.
10: An example, just look at it now.
9: Yeah.
10: Anyway, we'll move quickly along, but thanks for mentioning the song.
9: No worries.

0: I was at a session last Thursday when Erin sent me through your list of songs, and this was the last song on the list, and I kind of went, wow. And one of the guys who I'm sitting next to, fellow by the name of Sean, and he's a Gaelgor. He actually teaches Gaelic at the class, pop-up Gaelic classes in the Gaelic club in Sydney. And I said, Sean, you, I said, I've heard you sing Tom Shinnamcullagh, which, folks, which means I'm sleeping. And he went straight into singing it, and he had a mandolin in his hand and started playing the mandolin with it. So thank you for that. It was just a lovely moment. What made you choose this?
1: Well, how long have we got? Well, I'm going to try and be brief. I'm passionate about the voice of Ireland that I hear in the pipes. I hear the anguish, the joy, the soul of Irish in the Ullian pipes. Some of my best friends in Ireland were pipers and are pipers. I'd cite Finbar and Liam O'Flynn, mm-hmm. who was a friend. Paddy Keenan as well. It's an instrument that's got mystical powers to me. It can be joyful and it can be heartbreakingly sad. This is one of those tunes that is just so beautiful. It's heartbreaking because it's beautiful. I didn't know the translation was I Am Asleep, so it's like Ness of Dawn. But I said to her, I think it's a tune that if ever I, well, God knows when, did I say God knows? He doesn't know. I'm just saying.
0: Are you sure you're an atheist?
1: But I heard this particular version played by Michael McGoldrick.
0: Yeah.
1: And John McCusker and John Doyle, I said, well, I'm not having a funeral. I'm told the family, I don't want a funeral. Just, and they said, you won't be there to decide that. And I said, well, that's my wish. But if you do decide, then this is the piece I want.
0: What a beautiful, beautiful piece. It's lyrically, it's quite an interesting song because it's one of the Aislings, which is basically, for the listeners, it's kind of it's the feminine name that we've, kind of poetry that we give to dreams or visions of, you know, of Ireland, like On Roisin Dubh, The Black Rose, and I'm Sleeping. I thought it was a very interesting song for a Croydon boy to pick. Given
1: I'm new to it, but the effect on it was fantastic. I also remember the Chieftains had a lovely version of a song called Lord Mayo, which had a similar effect, but this, I think, eclipses that one, actually, and this is even more moving.
0: And Táim Shinnamcullagh is, it's basically a call to arms, and it's actually quite violent in some of the lyrics.
1: Is that right? Well, I'll just live with the tune, then. I wouldn't want anyone to be called to arms. I'll live with the tune.
0: I don't have to do it for that one. Yeah. And it's... No worries. Well, Ralph McTell, thank you very much for your time this evening.
1: Thank you. Sorry, I really enjoyed talking with you. I talked myself into a dry throat, so I'm going to have a ching at me, these people, but you'll excuse me now.

0: Hello, I'm Kim Cartwright. It was 20 years ago today that a small Tasmanian town became the focus of the world. Brant Webb and Todd Russell walked free from the gold mine at Beaconsfield after being trapped underground for a fortnight. Air News' Steve Barker reported on the complex rescue mission from start to finish.
1: We've been so focused for the last 2 weeks, the media, the community, the mine workers, on what has been an unbelievably difficult operation. At 925 metres below ground, two rock falls on Anzac Day evening pinned and trapped three of them. 14 got away. Some of them were actually at a lower level of about 1,070 metres below ground. They managed to come up, but there were three tags on the board still there. Sadly, Larry Knight died. His body was found on the Thursday. That was a bit of a breakthrough in this operation because until then, we didn't know where they were or what had gone on. And then on the Sunday, it was discovered that the two guys, Brant and Todd, were very much alive. And I'm looking now at the elevator shaft that they were brought up in, the cage where they could stand. They stood, they walked out proud with their white hats and lights on in clean, fresh miner's gear. They were showered. They walked into the arms of family and friends. There were a good couple of hundred workmates here and their families. Every single one of them shook their hand, patted them on the back or kissed them. But the telling thing now is, as we were talking about before, that miner's board has no tags on it. There is absolutely no one underground at Beaconsfield.
0: One Nation candidate David Farley is confident he can create history and win the seat of Farrer in today's by-election. The vote was triggered after Susan Lee quit politics following her dumping as Liberal leader in February. It's now become a contest between Mr. Farley and independent candidate Michelle Millthorpe. Farley believes there's mood for change in the federal electorate.
2: Winter's arriving, but I can tell you what, the burning desire of change within the constituents is there. And I'm pretty sure comfortable saying that that will be exposed of where the constituency of Farrer wants.
0: Briefly, two so-called ISIS brides will reappear in a Melbourne court on Monday seeking bail despite being charged with crimes against humanity and slavery. 53-year-old Kalsar Abbas and her 31-year-old daughter Zainab Ahmed will spend the weekend in custody. US Secretary of State Marco Rubio says Washington is expecting to hear back from Iran on its peace deal today. Iran has been mulling over a 14-point memorandum to end the fighting, even as tensions flare up in the Strait of Hormuz. Alastair D'Souza has more.
3: The US proposal is aimed at putting an immediate end to the fighting and opening up the Strait of Hormuz. A 30-day period of talks would then take place to address tough questions on Iran's nuclear program. Meanwhile, the fighting continued Thursday, marking the most intense military confrontation in weeks, US President Trump insisting the ceasefire is very much in place. Alastair D'Souza, Washington, D.C.
0: Griffith University researchers have launched their annual program designed to reduce dementia risk, with recent success reported by people in managing their memory in daily life. Professor Karen Pike says the course focuses on several tactics to help attendees retain information.
4: The evidence also shows that, you know, rather than just repeating something over and over again at the same kind of interval, the same pace, that it's actually better if you slowly increase how long it is between you repeating the information. That seems to help things stick in your brain a lot better.
0: This is Air News. Round 9 of the AFL continued with two games last night. Here's Terry Daniel with the results.
5: The Western Bulldogs have withstood a late Port Adelaide charge to dramatically snap a four-game losing streak. The Dogs' Harvey Gallagher kicked the go-ahead point with 30 seconds left to seal the deal. Final score 10-14-74 to 10-12-72 at the Adelaide Oval. The Dogs skipper, Marcus Bontempelli, telling Fox Footy that Port Adelaide were great opponents.
6: They kept coming. We sort of kept trying to work our way through our own issues, especially second half. I thought we just average ball in hand. We could have made more of our opportunities in that third quarter. And that's what happens. You just put yourself under pressure. And it did feel like we were just going to have to find a way and, you know, a point just to get in front at the right time.
5: In the other game, the Brisbane Lions, 14-16-100, beat Carlton, 13-11-89.
0: In NRL, an extra time win for Parramatta Eels over North Queensland Cowboys, 33-30, and a 28-12 win for the Sydney Roosters over the Gold Coast Titans. The Raiders will be bolstered by the return of Ethan Strange and Hudson Young for tomorrow's clash with the Panthers. Hooker Tom Starling says they're giving themselves every chance of taking down the ladder leaders.
7: Yeah, it's going to be a good battle down here on Sunday Arvo, and we've been doing our research on them all week and making sure we can put ourselves in the best position to win this weekend. And
0: in Super Netball, a 20-point win for the Adelaide Thunderbirds over West Coast Fever, 65-45. Australian Independent Radio News.

0: Well, that was Alan Caswell and Drew McAllister letting us know there's a little bit of country in us all. Okay, welcome to the Electric Barnyard. We got another cool country experience, and that's on for you today, with contributions from Stephen at BSM, Jules at WHP. We got tracks from First Sounds Volume 5, 6 tracks from the NFS 88, various country artist files, and with Mother's Day coming on Sunday 10th of May, a special track will be played for all the mums, and it's called Mama Knows Best by Melanie Dyer. So let's get the country rocking for you on 2RRR 88.5 FM. 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

0: There we go. That was Diane Coombs with the Jacaranda Tree. And well, coming up, we've got Alice Bamford with Saddle Dreaming. But before that comes on air for you, yes, the Jacaranda Tree. It takes you on a nostalgic journey, speaking of love and renewal. The song tells the story of this old majestic tree that stood for 30 years in the front yard of a home, entwined with family life, and stood as a constant reminder of good times, past and present, in a very tangible way, magic moments and memories. All right, Saddle Dreaming by Alice Bamford remembers a time when horses and saddles were the norm part of life on Aussie farms. Alice has a love for bush ballads. She teamed up with bush poet Gregory M. Dillon, who wrote the words. Alice wrote the music, and Sam Hawksley actually produced the song. The saddle stands for Australia's history and mateship. So, here we go. Here's Alice.
1: 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I'm Alice Bamford, and here's my latest song, Saddle Dreaming. Enjoy. Hit it, Johnny.

That was Elise Banther with Subtle Dreaming. Now, Elise plans to release more music and an album to celebrate rural Australia. And we thank her for the soundbite, Elise, and the song. Ben Walker and Ashley Dallas co-wrote our next song, The Bravest Scared Man. It tackles depression, men's mental health, imposter syndrome, competing priorities, and what it is to be a modern family man. Already the song has received top 10 status in the 2025 Songwriting Awards, with purposeful lyrics delivered by Ben's honest heartfelt vocal, while Rod Motby's band arrangement provides authentic qualities, guitar and organ solos. Here's Ben, The Bravest Scared Man.

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Radio in the electric barnyard. We're hot tooting it through the Indigenous experience. And first up, there was Aaliyah with Space. A born storyteller, Aaliyah's music speaks to the terrified thrill seekers, independent hopeless romantics, and the other walking juxtapositions, taking the roads less travelled. Originally from Mullumbimby, Aaliyah is now based on the Gold Coast. She is a singer-songwriter, model, and even an actress. Her full name is Aaliyah Navarro, who does conversational folk country music. In the Electric Barnyard, we proudly air the artist from First Sounds. Our next talent is Books Kid, a proud Noongar man of the Wadandi Bibalman Nation. And as I say, today's artists come off First Sounds Volume 5. Here we go, Books Kid, When I Was a Young Boy.

picture that we got, that was Brooks' kid with when I was a young boy. Now, Noongar Country Booza spans the southwest corner of Western Australia, stretching from Geraldine in the north to Esperance in the southeast. Brooks Kids' land of Wadani is in the Margaret River region. Artists and songs for our Indigenous experience come from the First Sounds mix. 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

There we go. That was DLBES Gloves with Heal Me. Gloves is a Lutruwata born, Karuna based, Mirajin based First Nation singer, songwriter. Her music reflects an exploration of her emotional landscape, a mixed heritage, Karagurig, Aboriginal, Waban, Thursday Island, Fijian, Samoan and Tongan are her landscapes. All right, we did have another song, but we're due to what happened a little earlier, we've moved on from that. We'll put that in next week. I share this with you, though. Wamanyeka and welcome. Bajari Gamarua. Good day to all. We acknowledge and thank AMRAP, Koori Radio and GIS Gadigal Information Services, the CBAA and the Australian Council of the Arts. First Sounds Volume 14 is not far off now, and you'll hear it right here in the Electric Barnyard.

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There you heard the full version of Taylor's latest song because we slipped out halfway through last week. Yes. 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I'm your host, John Lee. Taylor Sheridan is an Australian soulful acoustic singer-songwriter and a former member of the ARIA award-winning rock band Taxi Ride. He's well known for his independent hits like When the Demons Come. Well, Taylor also also toured with such artists as John Farnham, Jimmy Barnes and Pete Murray. His debut album, Troubadour, topped the Australian ARIA Country Albums charts. All right, coming up on Sunday, 10th of May, it is, of course, Mother's Day. So, when Jules sent me a song by Melanie Dyers, her latest song, actually, it's called Mama Knows Best. I thought, perfect timing. For all the mums out there, here is my gift to you on 2RRR 88.5 FM from the Electric Barnyard. And Natalie, this is for you too, my dear. Mama Knows Best.

Yes, as I say, Sunday 10th of May is, of course, Mother's Day. So a very happy Mother's Day to each and every one of you. Melanie Dyer's with Mama Knows Best, a beautiful song for all the mums and mums-to-be. And here's a gift for you all. It is a song that doesn't reach for grandeur, it earns it. Line by line, tied to lived experiences and delivered with clarity and conviction. Melanie notes the inspiration her mum gave her through life, adding also that a song of this nature bears many tears through the writing process, and I dare say will draw a few tears from our listeners, especially the mums. This song is more than just a thank you for mums' strength and sacrifices. It is a recognition of the quiet grace it takes to carry the heaviest loads to make the world feel lighter for everyone else. Mama Knows Best. We say a big thank you to Jules from Wild Heart Publicity for sharing this beautiful song. I'm John Lee, and you're listening to the Sounds of Country from the Electric Barnyard on 2RRR 88.5 FM. We do wish all mums a very happy Mother's Day on Sunday, 10th of May. And we thank you for your love and caring and offerings. Up next, we got Mac and Char. They join us with a special song called Simple Things. We dedicate this, as we know, the mums do all those simple things, but they do the hard things as well.

That was Mac and Cha with The Simple Things, and we shared that for all the mums out there in listener land. The Electric Barnyard delivers the sounds of country from the beach to the bush, everywhere in between and way beyond on 2RRR 88.5 FM. Now, think local. 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And when you utilise local, you're supporting our community, which, my friends, is your community. 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The benefits stay in our community. And that's a message that I endorse and we endorse here at 2RRR. Oh, yeah. Okay, moving on. We've got the news coming up very shortly. And then into the second half of the show, we got some more great songs from the likes of Glenn Jones, Jason Carruthers and Nicole Matthews.

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1: Hello, I'm Kim Cartwright. The Liberals look set to lose another federal seat, this time Farrer in regional New South Wales, with polls placing the front runners as Independent Michelle Millthorpe and One Nation's David Farley. The by-election was called following Susan Lee's resignation earlier this year. Her successor at the helm, Angus Taylor, admits the coalition has a lot of work to do to win back voter trust.
2: There's a range of factors. One of them is that we had two breakups in the space of less than a year between the Liberal Party and the National Party. But I tell you what, we are the parties that can get rid of a rotten Labor government.
1: Victoria Police and Australian Federal Police officers have raided several homes in Melbourne's northern and southeastern suburbs, arresting four men aged between 19 and 29 for possessing extremist material. Channel 9 reporter Gillian Lanturis says police allege they had been sending, sharing and receiving suspected violent extremist material, which included images and videos of previous terrorist attacks and other ISIS propaganda.
3: Now, during these raids at a Roxburgh Park home, an AFP officer did fire a gunshot. This was unintentional and no one was injured, but the four men have faced Melbourne Magistrates Court. One of them has had a conditional bail, meaning he's back out in the community and he'll face court again in July.
1: Meanwhile, three women linked to Islamic State remain behind bars after arriving in Australia. Federal politics reporter Nelson Scott.
4: Three so-called ISIS brides were charged following their arrival into the country yesterday after 7 years living in a detention camp in Syria. A 53-year-old woman and her 31-year-old daughter were charged with slavery offences and have appeared before Melbourne Magistrates Court. The pair were remanded in custody and have a bail application scheduled for Monday afternoon. Another member of the cohort, who returned in Sydney, was charged with membership of a terrorist organisation. The 32-year-old has faced court and was refused bail to remain in prison. A fourth woman has returned into the community but is being monitored by security agencies while the children are undergoing de-radicalisation programs. Nelson Scott, Canberra.
1: Queensland's Education Minister says QLearn has been closed to stop any further access breaches following a cyber attack yesterday. Educational technology giant Instructure has been infiltrated by hackers, with thousands of student and teacher information breached. John Paul Langbrook says he's calling on the federal government for action.
5: This is an issue that's affecting Tasmania, Victoria and New South Wales as well. It's not just schools, it's universities, it's a number of institutions, and it's important, I believe, that we coordinate a national response.
1: A toddler remains in hospital with serious neck injuries after being bitten by a dog at a home in Bow Desert. Investigations continue. And dementia has overtaken heart disease as the leading cause of death in Australia. New ABS data shows dementia-related illnesses claimed more than 17,500 lives in 2024. Finally, one of the world's most famous voices, Sir David Attenborough, is celebrating his 100th birthday with a celebration taking place at Royal Albert Hall. This is Air News.
6: First to NRL and some much-needed good news for the battling Bulldogs. Forward Jacob Preston has escaped suspension after being sin-binned for a late tackle in last night's heavy loss to the Dolphins. He's been fined $1,000 on a dangerous contact charge. Tonight the Roosters face the Titans while the Cowboys tackle the Eels. AFL and Port Adelaide face the Western Bulldogs at home tonight. Port coach Josh Carr says Marcus Bontempelli is always a challenge.
7: Well, I don't think you can stop him. We've tried a few things on him over the years with a tag and not a tag, and we've had some success in both, and then we've also not had success with him getting off the chain. So we know what sort of player he is. Even when he's not getting the ball, he's an influence on his teammates, and we're aware of that.
6: Also tonight, Brisbane host Carlton, with Lions defender Ty Gallop sidelined under concussion protocols, while Jared Berry and Darcy Gardner continue to recover from injury. Adelaide United are in New Zealand. Tomorrow they face Auckland FC in the first leg of the semi-finals. Ethan Alagich likes playing at Mount Smart Stadium.
8: They pack it out, you know, they make a lot of noise and it's a good stadium. I like playing in those games. I think every player does, and I think we're ready for it and we're excited for it.
6: And Australia's Alexi Popirin is through to the round of 64 at the Italian Open after beating home favourite Matteo Berrettini in straight sets. Australian Independent Radio News.

Well, as they say, country's always been cool, so rock along with us. And thanks to Blue Shamrock Music, we got some more artists for you. Glenn Jones there with the Good Old Days Gone Forever. Now, this song was actually written by Slim Dusty and released on his 1983 album On the Wallaby, a song of reflection, of hope, and a desire to always be free. The 1980s were, in fact, pretty good in Australia. As for the rest of the world, it was, well, what they say, a bit of a mess. 40 years later, we haven't learnt too much at all. Just look at the world events. Oh, yeah. And even have a closer look at home. Our culture and freedoms are being watered down and, in some cases, even eroded on a daily basis. Can it get any worse? The good days gone forever. All right, up next we've got Jason Carruthers. He shares his newbie, Get the Country Through, which is written by Dawn O'Connell. It's a powerful Anzac tribute honouring the women and children who kept Australia going. Lest we forget, you're tuned in to the Electric Barnyard with me, John Lee, here on 2RRR 88.5 FM. And just before I kick off with Jason, it's amazing how many people give no consideration to the fact that when the soldiers go to war or wherever they go, the women and the children are the ones at home picking up the workload. So we pay our respects to them as well. Here's Jason Carruthers and Get the Country Through. You're on 2RRR 88.5 FM.

Yeah, a very powerful song by Jason Carruthers, Get the Country Through, paying tribute and honouring the women and children who kept Australia going when the men left for the Anzac Cove or a further war, lest we forget. Jason Carruthers is an independent Australian country music artist known for his heartfelt storytelling and strong patriotic identity. Based in New South Wales, Jason blends traditional country roots and modern Australian themes, delivering songs that connect deeply with everyday Australians. His music often reflects real life, experiences, national pride and social issues that resonate with listeners across the country. John Lee here with you in the Electric Barnyard, coming across the airways on 2RRR 88.5 FM. We've got a pearler for you next. That's right. Then we're going to visit the NFS singles, various country files. So here we have Nicole Matthews delivering a beautiful song that is a tribute to her grandparents, Vern and Ronnie Beasley. This song celebrates the enduring love, shared life, and the simple, steadfast values they lived by on their farm in Millawa, Victoria. More after Nicole's song. After she sings her song, they don't make it like that anymore.

0: Such a beautiful tribute to Nicole's grandparents, Vern and Roy Beasley. They don't make it like that anymore. Through its touching lyrics, the song paints a portrait of two people whose bond rooted in hard work, devotion and resilience, and left a lasting mark on Nicole's understanding of life and love. It's a song about legacy and gratitude, dedicated to the couple who shaped not only Nicole's family, but her heart. There's the richness of love.
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Yeah. Country's always been cool, so rock along with us as we run through the NFS 88 country singles, and they are rocking for you. There we had a band called Sovereign, and It's My Town. This song we played by Sovereign, It's My Town, comes from their album called Wild One. Sovereign are indeed an Australian country rock band after, well, other tracks on the album. Wild One included Turowina, Cowgirl, and The Wild One, the title track of the album. All right, we've got Kerry McInerney with Countrified. And Kerry can be very proud of her achievements earlier in the year when she received an award at the International Women's Day Award 2026. And that's for a music career excellence, received on the 8th of March this year. Singer-songwriter Kerry McInerney is a multi-award winning and dynamic stage performer. We've got more after we hear her song, Countrified. Ah, well, it's not. Yes, it is. Here we go.

there she goes, Kerry McEnany with Countrified. I'm certain that if I go through the NFS files, I'd come across at least one, if not two, other tracks by Kerry. Yes, I'll have to check it out. All right, Kerry's vocal prowess matches her charisma as a performer, coupled by a very real emotional vocal delivery. Now, Kerry has been a high achiever in the music industry since her debut album, Fool's Game. She is noted to being a little bit roots, a little bit country, and a whole lot of rock and blues. All right, still to come, we got Cole Elliott, and he's going to give you something like, I'll bet you a kangaroo. How Aussie is that? And you only get that sort of thing on the Electric Barnyard. I'm John Lee, your host. Hope you're enjoying the show on 2RRR 88.5 FM. Here he goes. It's Cole Elliott. He is definitely a comedian, and I've got no match for him. I'll bet you a kangaroo.

About 3 minutes or so we heard from Carl Elliott here in the Electric Barnyard. That was I'll Bet You a Kangaroo. Never heard that saying, actually, except for when I heard Cole sing that song way back in the early days. Cole Elliott is actually an English-born Australian stand-up comedian who has been active since the early 1970s. Character-based comedy. He also did many songs and albums. And, well, you heard that one there. I'll Bet You a Kangaroo. Yeah. I was going to actually give you the information behind Didgeridoos, but I'll hold that off till next week. So, he also was an actor, and he starred in the, top-rating drama series Prisoner. He's done 20 albums. He made 6 DVDs. Apart from that, his many live performances as a comedian that had audiences in stitches. Here's an interesting artist for you now. His name's Rod Assam. He not only is a singer, but he owns and operates a civil earth moving business. Can you imagine? And he's a really big fella. So when you get him on stage, I'd be very careful how you treat him if you don't like his singing. Because that earth moving stuff, it's real heavy. Today, he's going to sing for us in the Electric Barnyard on 2RRR 88.5 FM. So, let's go, Rod, with the Wild Colonial Boy.

0: So there it is. That was Rod Assam with Wild Colonial Boy. And, not a bad effort. All right, we got some station messages. Then we have Whatmore coming in, Donna Boyd and Steve Lowry.
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4: You gotta go country.

All right, that's the two lads. I think they're having a bit of go at us. Watmore is their name, with 15 seconds of fame. Now, 15 seconds of fame comes, is the actual album. So in the wash, we've got the title track, the mission statement, the mirror. We're taking aim at influences, algorithms, and the entire attention economy. Attention economy, yeah. Very interesting. This is Watmore at full clarity. The delivery is sharp, the message is sharper, and the target, well, as you heard, it's everything. Relentlessly Australian. I think they missed something out in there. There's nothing to decorum, which literally is a polite way of saying nothing is safe. And at least they didn't put any rude bits in. What more? 15 seconds of fame. All right. Donna Boyd comes up with Saturday Night at the Movies. Then we got Steve Lowry dropping on in to sing Living on Your Memory. Two tracks from the NFS path. Let's go with Donna Boyd. Saturday Night at the Movies.

You tuned in to 2RRR, 88.5 FM, the Electric Barnyard with me, John Lee. And there you heard beautiful Donna Boyd with Saturday Night at the Movies. Now, born and raised in Sydney, Donna honed her stagecraft on the Sydney club circuit, as well as touring with Aussie entertainment legends like Kamal and the Four Kinsmen, before heading off to New York and touring in America. Her recordings had major chart success both in Australia and Europe. Steve Lowry, he joins us here in the Electric Barnyard with Love on Your Memory. And respectfully, I do play this song for Steve, but I also note that he passed away in 2025. So rest in peace, our good friend. He covered jazz, pop rock, blues, rock, even R&B, soul and Latin. So now on to 2RRR 88.5 FM, Steve Lowry, Living on Your Memory.

0: Yes, Steve Lowry with Living on Your Memory. Rest in peace, my friend. Okay, here's what Triple R brings you. On Tuesday, you get Youth Jukebox, which airs 4 to 5 p.m. Also on Monday, Wednesday and Thursday. Very entertaining. On Saturday, after the Electric Barnyard repeat 6 to 8 a.m., Michael delivers Wild in the Country from 8 to 10 a.m. Come Sunday, 6 to 9 a.m., Ronnie Boy goes Country Roads. 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And whilst you're there, look up info on becoming a member and or a sponsor with 2RRR. Start your day the healthy way with Brecky and the morning team. Oh, yeah. Little bit country and a bit of rock and roll.
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Now that's entertainment

Always remember this. M is for the million things she gave me. O is only that she's growing old. Tears, she said. T is for the tears she said to save me. And H is for a heart as pure as gold. E is for the eyes with the love light shining. And R is right, because right she'll always be. Put them all together, they spell mother. The word that means the world to me. Well, hi, hello and howdy, folks. Welcome one and all to the wonderful world of wireless. Here I am, fresh and relaxed here on Saturday morning and also on Monday afternoon to celebrate Mother's Day on the Sunday and also to commemorate entertainers worth remembering. We're going to celebrate the birthday of Ricky Nelson. We're going to remember the music of Shel Silverstein. And as you're well aware, we're here for a short time, not a long time, so let's kick it off with 120 minutes of Wild in the Country, starting with Shel Silverstein. Well, it's a Shel Silverstein song sung by Bobby Bear, and it's called The Rock and Roll Hotel. So let me say one more time, as the general would say, hit it, Bobby. Take it away. The Rock and Roll Hotel.

0: He's got goodies to sell at the Rock and Roll Hotel. We're going to play a lot of Shel Silverstein songs during the course of this program. And in the meantime, we're also going to celebrate a birthday of Ricky Nelson, born on the 8th of May, 1940. So lots to talk about with Ricky Nelson. But in the meantime, here he is to pay tribute to a friend of his as well. Ricky Nelson.
1: There's a song that a real good friend of mine did a long, long time ago. Because I

And that, of course, was Ricky Nelson live. And you don't get anything better than that. Paying tribute, of course, to Elvis Presley. So he's good mate. So there we are. That's Ricky Nelson. And as I say, born back there in 1940 on this particular day. So now let's play something else by Shel Silverstein and also by Bobby Bear. I love this one too. For some reason, we just got to get out of this band.

0: So many good songs. There's so many good songs there with the songs that were written by Shel Silverstein, who was born way back there, 25th of September in 1930 in Chicago, and followed with lots of. I think he wrote about 800 songs, and he won a Grammy actually in 1969. He won a Grammy for A Boy Named Sue. And if you ever get a chance, ladies and gentlemen, if you ever get a chance, music lovers, we've got to, you've got to get a hold of the next version, the father of The Boy Named Sue. It's written by Shel Silverstein. It is very, very funny. He wrote a sequel to A Boy Named Sue, but he won a Grammy for that one when Johnny Cash made it such a huge hit. He wrote songs for Tom Paul Glaser and the Irish Rovers. He wrote songs for Dr. Hook. Even wrote a song for Marianne Faithfull, I think. But anyway, he was also a cartoonist. He did many cartoons for such magazines as Playboy of all things. He wrote plays. He wrote novels and also spent 6 years in the army, I believe, during the Korean War. But anyway, that's Shel Silverstein, so we'll play a few more of his songs, because one of the things he did, he wrote the soundtrack of all things for the Ned Kelly movie, the Australian version of the Ned Kelly movie. The Tony Richardson, I think, produced it, but it was the one that starred Mick Jagger, and all the songs in it were sung by Waylon Jennings and Kris Kristofferson. And the words are fabulous and all written by Shel Silverstein. He must have had a great knowledge of Australian history. But anyway, there we go. So the other one we're going to pay tribute to is, I've got so many here. We've got people like Bob Wills, we've got Hank Snow, we've got Eddie Arnold, we've got Lester Flatt, we've got Tanya Tucker, all sorts of people we're going to pay tribute to. Oh, and I did say Bob Wills, and you know for a fact that Bob Wills is still the king, don't you? Here's Waylon Jennings.
1: The song I wrote on a plane between Dallas and Austin. Going to El Paso. Whoops. Now this is what gave us the idea to come down here. This is a song about a guy that probably did as much for our kind of music as anybody.

He'll be the first to tell you that Bob Wills is still the king. And Bob Wills was inspired by his fiddle-playing grandfather and his fiddle-playing father and all his uncles. There is a joke there, actually, but we won't go there. Anyway, Bob pioneered a form of country music along with jazz, a jazz influence. And anyway, he formed a combo known as the Texas Playboys, and that was during the big band era. So we refer to that as Western Swing. And I just love it. I just love it. Anyway, this is Bob Wills. He had a signature tune called San Antonio Rose. And yeah, one day I hope that that I have that as my epitaph. You know, deep within my heart lies a melody. But anyway, he also then, before he passed away in, and it was a long time back, he passed away in 1973 on this day. But he wrote a song called New San Antonio Rose. And I'm going to play that for you right now.

Oh, it's a good song, isn't it? Rose of San Antone, the new Rose of San Antone. That's, of course, Bob Wills. Bob Wills is still the king, and we lost him on this day way back there, 1973. All right, a lady who came to prominence when she was about 14 years of age, and she struck gold, as they say, on the US country charts with her debut song, her brand new song. So we're going to put it on for you right now. I'll just put it on here. It's, of course, Tanya Tucker. We love Tanya Tucker. And just imagine this. She's 14 years of age and she comes to the recording studio, records this particular song. It goes straight to number one and it's called Delta Dawn.

0: There we are. That's Tanya Tucker, number one. She was number one on this day back there in 1972 with that particular song, number one in the US charts. And here's a fellow who's number one every Sunday morning.
1: 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Whoa, Barney, steady up there, boy. I'll treat you to some great country tracks, rockabilly and early rock and roll tracks from the Bucker Walker Buckaroo collection. 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
0: Well, what about that? The North Ryde RSL. Yeah, we were there 2 weeks ago for Anzac Day. That was wonderful, wonderful time. All right, I've got a song here now by, of all people, there's so many people to commemorate here. Eddie Arnold, who was a huge star before prior to Elvis Presley. He was hot as, you know, and he was, as I say, a big star in the 40s and 50s with lots and lots of songs, including Bouquet of Roses. I think that was his biggest hit. Anyway, he's born on this day back there in 1918, of all things. And the other one was Hank Snow. Hank Snow born in on this day back there in 1914. So Hank Snow, big star, of course, commemorated in the Elvis movie that was put on by Baz Luhrmann. It features a lot of the early days of Hank Snow, who took Elvis along on a tour, I think on the Louisiana Hayride, I think it was, or one of those shows. Anyway, but Hank Snow was the big star, but of course Elvis quickly overtook that. Anyway, we're going to play a little song now by Hank Snow called I'm... I wish I was. I'm moving on.

How about that? That's Hank Snow, of course, and Hank Snow singing I'm Moving On. That had way back there, I think it was 1950, I think it was, he had that particular song was number one on the charts in the US country charts for 21 weeks. Imagine that. Anyway, so be it. That's what it says. All right. So, and I just had a call from Bob and Virginia, and they're both listening, and they both said they want to hear some Ricky Nelson. Well, I didn't have Ricky Nelson queued up because I had some other songs, but then I just looked at the turntable, and guess what was there? Ricky Nelson with the Louisiana Man. '86-year-old Ricky Nelson. Papa

There we are. That's Ricky Nelson, as I say, born this day way back there in 1940. Whoa, Ricky, come on, that's enough. And I remember listening to an interview with him, and I got to meet his sons, Gunnar and Matthew, when they came to Australia a few years back. Gunnar and Matthew, and also had another daughter, Tracy, as well, Tracy Nelson, who featured on a couple of Willie Nelson songs. But anyway, he lived in Toluca Lake over there in Los Angeles. Beautiful area, Toluca Lake, right near the Everly Brothers, of all people. And married a girl called Kristen Harmon. And Mark Harmon, you see him, Kristen's brother, appears on a show called, I think it's called NCIS. Anyway, that's he's the big star of that. So anyway, Ricky Nelson, of course, Ricky Nelson. And what am I going to play for? Oh, I know what I've got. I'm going to line this up too, because it's for Mother's Day, and I did want to play this for Mother's Day for all the mums out there, especially my mum. So it's a song that she loved. She loved all the songs by Cole Joy, but and I can't find that. It's a beautiful song that Cole did many, many years ago. I'll talk about that later on. It was called Emma's for the Million Things She Gave Me. And also Cole did a fabulous version of Mother as Lovely as You. Anyway, both of those songs are a bit, I'm just not sure where they are. But in the meantime, I'm going to play this. So for all you listening, or for all your mums, and for mums that aren't with us anymore, this is the beautiful voice of our dear friend, Frank Ifield.

Beautiful voice of Frank Ifield. Frank Ifield, and also we do remember lots and lots of people. I also remember my mother's brother who was a prisoner of war back there in Germany, and the only people that ever came to visit him, he said, were the Salvation Army. It was a fun night. We had a great night last night with the 2RRR team, including Natalie, of course, and Hendo, Wal, and Dino and Elizabeth, and my old mate Chook. And I'm going to say hello to Chook because he's probably taking his son to soccer right now. So good on you. And, yeah, lots of fun last night. And we were testing our trivia talents. I think we came about eighth or ninth, but that's okay, out of a class of 23, so we did all right. Anyway, here we are. I just played Frank Ifield. You're not going to believe this. We just played Frank Ifield, and now I'm going to play... they had a bit of a falling out, that's all I can say, but his name's Paul McCartney, and I don't think Frank would mind if I played this for all the mums out there, because this is a song that Paul McCartney wrote about his mum. No, that's...

Ah, for those of you who have just tuned in, and yes, it is Wild in the Country, and it is a country music program, but we just had the Beatles there for a little tribute to everyone's mum. But that was a tribute that Paul McCartney wrote for his mum, Mother Mary Comes to Me. So there we are, Let It Be. In the meantime, all I can say with everyone's mum, you know, they'll never take her love away from me.

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3: Since 1996, Ameripolitan award-winning DJ Eddie White has presented the Cosmic Cowboy Cafe on 2RRR. 2 hours of honky-tonk, drinking songs, and trucking songs. Songs about highways and honky-tonks. Songs about loving and leaving, lying and cheating. 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The show is repeated on Wednesday at 2 p.m. Cosmic Cowboy Cafe on 2RRR is a little more Austin, Texas than Nashville, Tennessee.
4: How about that? That's Eddie White, of course, and I haven't heard from Eddie this morning. He must be outside wetting his plants, as they say. So anyway, his mum and my mum shared one particular love, and that was Elvis Presley when he sang Wooden Heart for them. And so here we are. This is Elvis Presley, Elvis Aaron Presley.

There we are. Eddie White, yes, I did miss you. He's flattered. He's flattered that I missed him. Anyway, speaking of Elvis Presley and speaking about the Bee Gees, as I do, Virginia Middleton, you'll love this next song I'm going to play. You're going to love this. Of course, the Bee Gees went over to England and wrote lots and lots of songs off the bat. They must have written a lot of songs on the way over on the Sitmar line when they were travelling to England. And one of them was a beautiful song that they recorded and released, I think it was about 1969. Elvis Presley obviously loved it so much that he recorded it straight off the bat in 1969 as well. He did it in one of his shows as well. But he actually made a recording of the beautiful Barry Gibb song that we know as Words. So have a listen to this. Have a listen. Gosh, I love it.

0: Wouldn't you be so proud? Wouldn't you be so proud? And so I'm sure that Barbara Gibb, excuse me, both Barbara Gibb and Huey Gibb, who were still alive at the time, would have just loved the fact that Elvis Presley recorded one of their songs that that the Bee Gees wrote. Words, I just love that. Anyway, there we be. So I talked more about Shel Silverstein. We're going to play a lot of songs by Shel if we can get the time. As I say, he was born back there in 1930 on the 25th of September in Chicago, but passed away 10th of May 1999, and left behind so many wonderful songs, so many wonderful songs. As I say, if you ever get a chance to listen to not only The Boy Named Sue by Johnny Cash, but also a version of the father of the boy named Sue that was written also by Shel Silverstein. It's a funny song. Google it and have a listen. But in the meantime, as I said, he was a great historian, and he obviously knew a lot about Australian history, and he wrote all the songs for the Ned Kelly movie that Tony Richardson made, which featured, of course, Mick Jagger as Ned Kelly. And this is one of them. This is one of the songs that he wrote, and Waylon Jennings recorded it and was used in the movie. And this will take us right up to our sacred song segment, I think. But it's just entitled, it's written by Shel Silverstein, entitled Ned Kelly.
1: They turned him out of Beechworth Jail in 1871. He put in 3 long years behind those walls for the stealing of a horse, which he swore he'd never done. But now he sees the sun and turns his back upon it all. Walk softly, cried the magistrate who counted up the score. Walk softly, cried the turnkey as he clanged the iron door. Walk softly, cried his comrades cringing on that prison floor. But the summer's on the meadow, and the wind is in the gum tree, and the Beechworth jail is

He stole one pig, and for that crime he paid. 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And he left his wife to curse the crown while his children dug his grave. Speak softly, cried the jailer, laying slop on his plate. Speak softly, cried the turnkey as he opened up the gate. Speak softly, cried his mother, it's been oh so long to wait. But the summer's on the meadow, and the wind is in the gum tree.

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0: Howdy, folks. Welcome to the wonderful world of wireless here on 2RRR 88.5 FM. Yes, it's me, Michael Parsons, reminding you that if you like some good old country music, coupled with a heap and helping of old-time rock and roll, a dash of rhythm and blues, along with a segment 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p.m. Why? Because you just might learn something. Truly, you just might. I know you'll enjoy it.
1: This is Carl Joy with Michael Parsons on 2RRR. Michael, what's the time?
0: Oh, Carl, I'm glad you asked because it's 2 minutes past the hour, which is time for our sacred song segment. And we have a tribute now, a tribute to the beautiful voices of the Forrester sisters, because it's a tribute to the one and only Carter family, of course, featuring Mother Maybelle. And I'll tell you more about Mother Maybelle after this particular song, but this is a beautiful thing called In the Sweet By and By.

Too many phone calls coming in. I think I have to tell you about Mother Maybelle after this particular song. And I've got this one here. You're going to love this. You are going to love. People love what I play. I know they do. I know they do. I'm so glad that you do, and I'm so glad you're listening. And good on you, Bridge. I just saw your phone message there. This is a song that was written many, many years ago by Hank Williams, the beautiful voices of Hank, the beautiful writings of Hank Williams. It's called The Sermon on the Mount. And guess who recorded it? For you, George and Kathy up there in Tweed Heads, it was recorded by the mighty Merle Haggard. So here we are. This is The Sermon on the Mount.

0: Isn't that beautiful? The Sermon on the Mount. I just love that. That's a fantastic song. I just think that's amazing. And the Sermon on the Mount. Now, I did say to you I was going to say something about Mother Maybelle. Mother Maybelle, and she was born on the 10th of May. 10th of May, way back there in 1909. My God. Anyway, she went on to have huge success with A.P. Carter and his wife, and so they formed a trio anyway, and Mother Maybelle was part of that trio. And then, of course, she was married to Ezra Carter, and they had three children, and the children were June Carter Cash, Anita Carter, and Helen Carter. So there we go. Amazing, amazing. What a story. What a story. Anyway, I'm going to play another sacred song for you. Oh dear. Anyway, we'll just see if there's if anyone has something to say about this particular one. We'll just leave it at that. But in the meantime, I'm going to play it. So let's just see if Irene and Don pick up this one. It's called The Jogger, and I've played it for you many, many times before. But this, of course, is written by Shel Silverstein and performed by who did this? Oh yes, of course, it's Bobby Bear, alias Bill Parsons.
1: Well, I've been a trucker now for

0: 2RRR is your home for the best country music from around the world. Hoo-wee! What more could this old hunter's hillbilly want than the Cosmic Cowboy Cafe with Eddie Cowperson White? The Electric Barnyard with Johnny Lee Good? Wild in the Country with Michael Man About Town Parsons? Country Roads with the Bucka Walker Buckaroo Ronnie Boy? 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
7: Ah, groovy, all right. That's groovy. And we had some good times last night with the Red Shield Appeal. That was excellent. And Chuck was telling me about his program, which comes up on a Thursday morning between 7 and 9, and he's going to add a comedy segment to it, a comedy segment. I've forgotten now, but I think it's politically non-correct comedy. But anyway, we'll see. Have to listen in on Thursday mornings for Chuck. All right, I'm going to play a little song for you now called The Mum and Dad's Waltz for all of those celebrating Mother's Day tomorrow. Willie Nelson.

Oh, beautiful song, of course. That's, of course, Willie Nelson and the Mum and Dad's Waltz. It was 2016. I've got to say, I really enjoy being a part of the of 2RRR. I really enjoy it. I love the management here, and I think it's just a wonderful and friendly station. Yeah, I just love it. Anyway, there was a time when things were not so good. And I'm talking about one decade ago, 2016, when I thought I'd presented probably the best Mother's Day program I'd ever had, I'd ever presented. It was really good because I was, I thought Cole Joy was going to ring in and sing a couple of songs for us. And when I contacted him, he said he wasn't able to. And then I felt so let down, and the next thing, the door of this particular studio opened up, and there was Terry Caff introducing me to Cole Joy once again. And Colin walked in with his guitar in his hand, and he sang some beautiful Mother's Day songs for us, and I was just blown away. And he sang that lovely song that my mum just loved, called "A Mother as Lovely as You," and then he sang "Mother" as well. And the whole thing was fantastic. The whole show was just fantastic, and I was so proud. Unfortunately, during the course of the program, I said a few derogatory things about probably the world's Australia's worst prime minister, the worst prime minister I think we've ever had, and that, of course, was Malcolm Turnbull, who was in power at that particular time, was doing stupid things. So I thought they were stupid anyway, so I made mention of it. Anyway, finished the program, and I was so proud of that particular program, and Cole Joy and Terry came on afterwards, and he did his show, and Colin and I went and had a coffee, and it was great fun with Cole Joy. Anyway, come Tuesday, I get a message from this particular station, the powers that be at the time, who I had no respect for, and they said, "You will never..." They were upset about my program and my comments, and they said, "You will never walk through these doors again." That was it. Anyway, so be it. Things change, don't they? Thank goodness for the management of the station at the moment. Thank goodness. And I mean that in capital letters. Anyway, I'm going to sing a little song for you. No, I won't sing it, but I'm going to do... This is my tribute to Mum, to my mum, and to all the mothers out there. And this is also a little tribute to Cole Joy, because he did it so well. And his fingers were sore on that time because he hadn't played guitar with steel strings for a long time. He was so used to his ukulele. Anyway, here it is. This is "M is for the Million Things She Gave Me. O is only that she's growing old. T for the tears she shed to save me. Hi, H... H is for a heart as pure as gold. E for eyes with love light shining. And R is right, because right she'll always be. Put them all together, they spell Mother, the word that means the world to me." Thank you, ladies and gentlemen. I can hear the applause right now. And I have another song that I'm going to play for you, which is probably highly inappropriate for Mother's Day, but I love the song anyway. It's a little bit of rock and roll. We do play some rock and roll. So here we are. This is Ernie K. Doe with "Mother-in-Law." Whoa. Ernie, you're not supposed to do that. Let's try it again.

How about that mother-in-law, Ernie K. Day? Remember that one? All you baby boomers out there, I love that particular song. Such a good tempo. And someone rudely said, I'm going to be put off the air again for that particular attempt at singing, I should imagine. But anyway, that was it. It was called Mother, M-O-T-H-E-R. Beautiful, beautiful word. All right, here we are. My mum was also so she just loved the fact that she got to know John Denver very, very well. And anything that John did, she loved. I was going to play Calypso because that was John Denver's favourite song, but I think this is more appropriate for this particular program. Let's put it on. This is a song that that John wrote for Cassandra. Here it is. Cassandra Delaney.

Such a beautiful song by John Denver, written for Cassandra when they both attended the Kevin Jacobson's what was it? The Bicentennial Concert, of course, the Bicentennial Concert, and John Denver got up and sang to Prince Charles and Princess Diana. Wonderful time, wonderful time. All right, it's the birthday boy time again, so let's have a listen to the beautiful voice, of course, of Ricky Nelson, born on this day way back there in 1940. And had he not passed away in 1985, he'd be 86 years of age now. By gosh, an 86-year-old Ricky Nelson. God, he was such a handsome fellow, wasn't he? Anyway, here he is with this beautiful, beautiful song. Have a listen. Never be anyone else but you for me.

Well, he certainly deserves that applause, doesn't he? That's Ricky Nelson, of course. Beautiful voice of Ricky Nelson. And while we're playing some soft songs, so to speak, let's once more listen to the beautiful beautiful words. I should say the beautiful words of Shel Silverstein, who sadly passed away on this day way back there, 1999, I think it was. This is also from the Ned Kelly film, and he wrote the songs. And this is performed also by Waylon Jennings. There's other songs on the album by Kris Kristofferson, but I'll have a look at those later. Here we are. This is Ranching in the Evening.

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He's working with the cows and sheep. 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

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He was very clever. Very clever man. I've got a beautiful song that I'll try and squeeze in between now and the end of the hour, which is about he and Jimmy Rogers. Great song. Great song. But in the meantime, let's have another listen to... Ricky Nelson, why not? Here we are. Have a listen.

Eddie, all right, I'll play requests, but I'll play it after this because this is a song about a very favourite mother of mine, a very favourite mother that I do know very, very well, and I'll put it on for her right now. This is The Crescendos. It's a little song. Have a listen. Oh.

0: Sometimes you just got to play the records through before you play them. So those words weren't quite what I thought they were going to be. Anyway, there we are. That was for Julie. All right. What are you... Eddie wanted to hear another song that was done by Kris Kristofferson, also written by Shel Silverstein. So here we are. That's a wonderful thing called Blame It on the Kellys, also from the Ned Kelly movie 1969, featuring Mick Jagger and as Ned Kelly.
1: Oh, someone stole O'Banion's pig, blame it on the Kellys. Pat McCarver's horse and rig, blame it on the Kellys. Someone robbed the city.

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7: What's next, he says. What's next? I'll tell you what's next. I will tell you what's next. I'm going to play this particular song called Me and Jimmy Rogers. But before I play that, let's have a let's just go through some of the... we'll go through that a bit later. Here we are. This is Me and Jimmy Rogers. You're just going to love this. This is a fabulous song written by Shel Silverstein.

0: Great song, great song. That's Jimmy Rogers. Me and Jimmy Rogers, of course, with Bobby Bear, whose real name is Bill Parsons, but that, we won't mention that. All right, here's... I know what we'll do. We'll just make mention of all the people that have been kind enough to come along and join us today on Wild in the Country with Michael Parsons on 88.5 FM. And one of them is Pete Towns, the other is Paul Gilbert, Wal Hunter, Lacey, Mike and Lynn, AJ Jarvis, Ronnie and Miss Deb, Bob and Virginia, of course, Steve and Richarda, George and Kathy, who have I got? Bobby G up there, Diane Graham. Thank you, Diane Graham, for your lovely messages that you send me. I just love them. Brett Hartley, of course, Julie, Irene and Oxo are listening, and Anne and Graham from Newcastle, and also Emma. And Jane, Liliana, Robin Dye, Bridget, and of course, and Jane Proctor, my beautiful cousin Jane. Chook's listening out there, and Bob and Nina, of course, Irene and Don Taylor, Barbara and Pete, Hugh Roberts, Joey Chan. Good to see you last night, Joey Chan. That was good at the Salvation Army appeal. And Tony from Beecroft. Lee, George Fishman, Victor Berger, Natalie De Silva, of course, Shane, Barbara, Dino and Elizabeth, Perry, Rock and Ronnie Harris, Ron Harris, good on you, mate, and Graham and Sharon, Gail Kennedy, excuse me, Virginia, I mentioned that, Virginia Carlo, of course, and Dennis and Peter, Pop Rock Robbie, who's ringing in from Venice, of all places, from Venice. God, George von Barker. So many different. Rodney, of course, who's going to be the next president of the Rotary Club of Hunters Hill. Leo, Johnny, Susie and Summer. Happy birthday, Paul, too, by the way. And Terry Caff. Oh, yeah, isn't it good? Lorraine and Kim, blah, blah, blah. Ruth and Bill, there we are. Yeah, Penny. Gosh, it goes on and on. Wait on. Angie and Joe. Chook, of course, I said hello to him, didn't I? Yeah, Mary Lynn. Oh, Suzanne Lee sending me a message. Oh, dear, oh, dear. That was good. We had a great night with Lonnie Lee the other night too, down at the Bay Tree Village. Now, almost time for us to go. I just want to put on Young Jackson. Have a listen. He's always so cute. So cute.
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0: Well, hi, hello and howdy, folks. Welcome to the wonderful world of wireless here on 2RRR 88.5 FM. Yes, it's me, Michael Parsons, reminding you that if you like some good old country music, coupled with a heap and helping of old-time rock and roll, a dash of rhythm and blues, along with a segment of sacred songs in the good old gospel tradition, then tune into my program, Wild in the Country, on Saturday mornings between 8 and 10, with a cameo performance on Monday afternoon between 2 and 4 p.m. Why? Because you just might learn something. Truly, you just might. I know you'll enjoy it. Let's hope you do. The bluegrass duo of Lester Flatt and Earl Scruggs came together as members of Bill Monroe's band way back there in the 1940s, and then they left to become their own. I think they formed the Boggy Mountain Boys, and then they became such a popular act themselves, and they had wonderful success with this particular song. And I'm just going to play that because Lester Flatt, we lost Lester Flatt way back there in 1979, long time ago, but this was big.

0: Now it's time to say goodbye to Jed and all his kin. They would like to thank you folks for kindly dropping in. You're all invited back again to this locality to have a heaping helping of their hospitality. Beverly Hillbillies, that's what they call them now. Nice folks. Y'all come back, yeah?
1: Oh, there we are. That's the Ballad of Jed Clampett, of course, featuring the late and great Mr. Lester Flatt, along with Earl Scruggs. Well, that's the show. That's the show, isn't it? That's the show. It's about time we had to go, and we'll just play this little beautiful, beautiful song. Listen.

0: Well, that's the show. That's where we've got to go. The clock on the wall says we've had a ball, but all those mums out there, have a great day. Mother's Day is coming up, and if you're listening on Monday afternoon, well, I hope Mother's Day was wonderful for you. So there we be. In the meantime, we'll talk to you in 7 days' time, and you be kind to each other. Remember, if you see someone without a smile, you give them one of yours. But in the meantime, have a wonderful, wonderful day, and we'll talk to you soon. Bye for now.
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